person, you're out there and you're an office warrior and you're looking at the clock, you will notice that it is 5:01 p.m. Pacific Standard Time, which means it's time to get the fuck out of the office. It's time to go home. It's time to get ready to dance and party and go hard this weekend, like I know you're going to. So it's time. Clock out. Get the fuck out of there right now. Get on that bus home. Get on that Muni home. And clock in to Being Human time. Congratulations. You all made it to the weekend. If you are a 9-to-5 warrior, stand up. It's time to go. Anyway, that was my motivational pep talk. 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I'm your host, DJ Kelly Jane. This track you're hearing right now is called Wind It Up by Gwen Stefani. Before that, we had Vivid by Luna, and that was one of the first singles from Heejin. Okay, this song is crazy. I was listening to some of this early Luna yesterday, and it's just, a lot of it was really groundbreaking, and I didn't realize it, but this came out in 2016, so it's just another 2016 track on here. Before that, we had the Ron Trent remix of I'm Your Muse by Rochelle Jordan, and I think that might be one of the best house songs I've heard in a really long time. I love this song. I only saw it for the first time today, and it's so good. I mean, Ron Trent is such a legendary producer, but also Rochelle Jordan is like amazing. So I didn't expect them to collaborate, but I'm so glad that they did and that she picked him to remix it, because their vibes together are so good. Anyway, so go check that out. I'm Your Muse, Ron Trent remix by Rochelle Jordan. Before that, we had For You by Ago, which was that kind of synth poppy dance pop sort of joint that we had. And that brings us up to speed for the songs we've heard. We're gonna keep high energy for a bit. So if you've got plans, get ready. And I hope everybody's, I don't know, something I kind of just realized by like crying. I feel very purified right now, but I hope that y'all can have a good cry. Like if it's been a while since you've cried, I hope you can have that opportunity, because it's really cleansing to feel your feelings that hard. And it's purifying. It really can clear out your emotional blockages. So have a good cry today if you would like. And stay tuned to Wenchpilled Radio on BFF.fm. I'm your host, DJ Kelly Jane.

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Best frequencies forever. And I hope everyone's having a beautiful Friday out there. You feel held wherever you are. You have people that can hold you. Or if not, like, just yourself is fine. There's a lot of value in solitude, I think. Sometimes it can be really nourishing. And sometimes it's not. And it isn't always a choice, but it's kind of necessary. I don't know. In defense of solitude. If anybody feels like they need a lot of that alone time this weekend, feel free to take it. Take yourself out on a date or something. Just spending some time alone, riding public transit, going to the beach, can really help you sort your shit out if you need that. So I'm just defending the people who don't want to go to the club this weekend. It's okay. There's other options for you. Sometimes slowing down is what we need. So many parts of us rushing all the time towards different things. It's kind of the default setting a lot of the time. And at the same time, like, slowness is necessary also. Like, choosing to put the brakes on, choosing to give yourself time is the greatest gift you can give yourself. Because there's so much messaging that's like, you're running out of time, you need to do XYZ. Like, you're right on time. Like, you don't need to rush. I know there's so much urgency. There is a great sense of urgency because there are some time-sensitive matters at hand. But you never have to rush you. So don't. You just heard DVD by Mount Kimby and Dom Maker. And before that was The Bridge by Kalayla and Pink Panthers off of New Avatar. Such a great song. I'm obsessed with that. It's such a beautiful track. Before that, we had All the Time by Jesse Lanza. That's the DJ Swisha remix. Before that, we had Doomsday by MF Doom and Pebbles the Invisible from Operation Doomsday. And then we opened up this little set with Take the Charge by Project Pat, straight out of Memphis, Tennessee. And in the background here, we have Love and Pop by Ollie XL, featuring Chanel Beads. All right, we're here for the next a little bit over a half hour, so I hope you're having a nice commute back home, if that's what you're doing, or settling in for the night. Enjoy, it's Wench-Pilled Radio. I'm your host, DJ Kelly Jane, and it's BFF.fm, best frequencies forever. Okay.

I Can Take You to Heaven Like It's 2007. Get Back by Britney Spears off of her 2007 Blackout. So ahead of its time, y'all. This is almost 10 years old, this album. And she was literally in a conservatorship this entire time. Like, she was only able to get to the studio in hour-long increments because she was getting harassed by paparazzi, and they would surround her car the moment she left her house. And she just had two kids. And she created one of the most groundbreaking albums, pop albums, of our time. Shout out to Britney Spears. Before that, we had Crash Out by Tinashe, also performing at Outside Lands. A new single by her, go check it out. And then we had Do It, Eve's remix by Underscore and Eve's. That's Eve's from, I don't know if it's Eve or Eve's. It's Eve's from Luna, who we listened to earlier. And before that, we had Grip by Arca off of XXXXXX, which is also her new album. I only listened to some of it, but it's really, really good. So definitely check that out. And we opened up the set today with Love and Pop by Ollie XL and Chanel Beads. In the background here, we have Stuka by Circa Tapes. A little industrial electro to keep it moving. We're here for the next 20 minutes. Don't go anywhere. I'm your host, DJ Kelly Jane. 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And the station is BFF.fm. 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

Hello, hello, wenches. It's your host, DJ Kelly Jane, checking in with you one more time before the end of the show. Thank you so much for listening to Wenchfield Radio. We're here every Friday from 4 to 6 p.m. Pacific Standard Time. And you can find me on Instagram at DJ_KellyJane. I'm DJ Kelly Jane. And this radio station is called BFF.FM. And I will be DJing the BFF birthday party on August 28th right here at the Secret Alley. Don't miss it. It's going to be an amazing time. We're going to be fundraising to keep BFF on the air for another year. Please come through, buy a ticket, come support, and just have a good time. I'm going to be spinning vinyl for you all, so it's going to be a very, very fun dance floor, and I look forward to seeing many of you there. In the background here, we had How Deep by Mr. G. Before that was Whoosh Ice Dispenser by Helix. Shout out to DJ Lonald J. Bands for putting me onto that track. Another bestie, check out their show. Before that, we had Suka by Circa Tapes. And that brings us up to speed. And I hope I've eased you into your weekend from whatever you've had going on during the work week. I hope you're finally feeling human again. And if you're going out, you have somewhere sexy to be and something lovely to wear. And as a final reminder, if you will be consuming drugs or alcohol this weekend, please make sure you drink water before consuming those drugs and alcohol. And make sure you've eaten adequate food as well to avoid any hangovers or things hitting too hard. Furthermore, if you're planning on taking white powder drugs, please utilize fentanyl test strips to test your drugs for the potentially deadly fentanyl. You can go to fentcheck.org to find out where to find fentanyl test strips. Test your drugs every time. It's not worth the risk. And above everything else, I hope you have fun. Find that dance floor of your dreams. Let go. Let your body and soul be free in the night. And come back next week for Wenchpilled Radio. I'm your host, DJ Kelly Jane, signing off. Have a great weekend.

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My name is Cosmic Amanda, and I'm hanging out with you for the next couple hours here on Hot Local Singles, a show where I play nothing but Bay Area music. A lot of these tracks, especially this week, are brand spanking new that I'm going to play in the first part of the show. And then in just under a half hour, I have Art Sick coming into the studio. Riley and Mario will be joining me. Yes, the same Mario from Kids in a Crime Spree last week will be back. But we'll primarily be chatting with Riley all about coming to San Francisco from Ottawa, building a band out of your best friends. And of course, San Francisco Bay Pop Fest, which is happening later on this month. So we have a lot to chat about, but I also have some great new music to share with you in the meantime. We're going to kick it off with a song from an album that was released just today. It's by Abracadabra. The name of the album is Peel Away, which the title track, I have to say, really strong, but another song, the opening song,

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That was Natalie from My Boys, the Hello Hellos. That's a new single that they just dropped today. I love it. I love those guys. We're going to definitely get them back on the show sometime in the somewhat near future. Not in the next couple months. I got a lot of guests lined up, but we definitely got to get those guys back in. They're just so fun to talk to. Before the Hello Hellos, we had our very first two-time guest on the show, Jamie Tahaja, with Indeed I Do, off of, well, actually, that's also, I guess it's a single. There's an album. We talked about it. Jamie Tahaja, oh my God, what is happening? Anyway, I did a little write-up about Indeed I Do on the BFF.fm blog, so you can check it out at BFF.fm/blog. I write about the process of making the music video, and then I share it there. It just was debuted last night at the Ivy Room in Albany at a little party over there. Yeah, it's a really cool video. It just really fits the song very well. And I'm just happy to see Jamie doing cool things. We also heard Ye Ming and the Rumors with Cheap Thrill. And we started the show off tonight with Face Card off of their brand new album just released, Peel Away. All right. I have it on good authority, which is that I recently buzzed someone in that our guests, Artsick, are in the building. So I'm going to run and get them, but in the meantime, let's hear a new one from Little Oil. This is What's Become of Me. You're tuned into BFF.fm, best frequencies forever. This is Cosmic Amanda, and my show is called Hot Local Singles.

0: 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This is Cosmic Amanda. You're tuned into Hot Local Singles. And we just heard a little bit of a mini set. We heard a new song from Little Oil that was What's Become of Me. I guess it was just last month that we did that show with Little Oil over at Four Star. And like, just, I mean, you know, sometimes the venue's great.
1: Right.
0: Sometimes the bands are great, and then sometimes it just all comes together and it's just a magical night. And that was definitely one of those shows. But we just heard a track from 2022 from my guests in the studio, Artsick.
2: Hello.
1: Hello.
0: Gee, that voice sounds awfully familiar.
1: I know, sorry. I'm hogging the air.
0: No, that's how we get you here on BFF.FM. You come in once, and then you're like, I'm going to come in again.
2: You come in with your BFF? Is that?
0: Yeah, that is.
2: You come in with your BFF.
0: That is how it works.
2: Yeah, I love it.
0: So I am joined by Riley and Mario from Artsick. Thanks so much for coming in and hanging out.
1: Thank you so much for having us again.
2: Yeah, thank you.
0: Yeah,
2: I'm super happy to be here. I appreciate it.
0: Yeah, so of course, this month I'm doing a feature on bands that are playing at this year's SF Bay Pop Fest, which I'm really excited about. When are you playing?
2: We're playing this Sunday, August 23rd, matinee show.
0: Oh, perfect.
2: Yeah, I'm really excited about that because Remedy and Ren is playing.
0: Yeah.
2: And What from Vancouver is playing. I have a story connected to that. It's my friend of like 35 years. My best friend of 35 years sings in that band and writes songs in that band. So.
0: And, you know, just to not bury the lead, you are Canadian.
2: Yes.
0: We've already had one sorry, so I'm not Canadian.
2: I don't know about that.
0: I'm from Boston,
2: okay.
0: And I definitely have, like, tamped down the accent over the years, but I have, like, Canadian ancestry, and for some reason in my family, we all say sorry, and people always made fun of me when I was a kid, and I didn't even realize it. Like, people just said, oh, you say that funny. And it wasn't until I was, like, almost an adult that I realized it was, like, a Canadian thing.
2: Totally.
0: So, yeah, I'm just, you know, honorary part Canadian, I guess. I don't know how this works.
2: For sure. The sorry and the, you know, at the end is definitely, like, gives it away.
0: Yeah, or the I always love the, depending on if you're closer to Toronto or closer to Vancouver, you're either, like, A or hey.
2: Oh, for sure. Yeah, the hey is definitely West Coast. What my friend Katie, she does say hey, you know, more than A, and I'm like straight up A. I'm an A girl.
0: Well, like I said, I'm from Boston, so we say all sorts of things very, very tragically. but yeah, I'm curious. So you're from Ottawa?
2: Yeah, I'm from Ottawa, but I have lived here for so long, since like 2009 or something, but I still feel like Ottawa is my home just because that's where my family is, but I just love the ocean and obviously the community where we are. I live down in Monterey, like in Seaside, but my whole music life is the Bay Area, and that's where I feel at home musically, so it's kind of, I'm very lucky to have friends up here to collaborate with.
0: Yeah. Yeah, so tell me how you kind of made the decision to come here from Ottawa.
2: Okay, so my partner, Ty, he is a nurse. So he graduated university, and I was shooting professionally as a photographer in Ottawa. And we were like, let's just change our life completely, because we were so bored of Ottawa, because there's really, I don't know, it's a beautiful place, great people, but nothing feels like it really happens there. Like, it was always just sort of boring growing up there. So we were like, let's switch it up and like move somewhere where there's a beach. So because he's a nurse, he was able to get a job really easily. And so, yeah, we just ended up down here and everything evolved from that. Like, at first I wasn't in a band and then formed my first band down there.
0: Was there like a selection process, or did you just kind of naturally gravitate towards this area?
2: Well, first started more locally. A friend of a friend, like my old band's called Burnt Palms, and we played a lot up here in the Bay Area as well. because there wasn't really much of a scene down there. Like, people wouldn't really go to shows, it seemed. Like, so I met a friend through a friend, Claire, and she's an amazing drummer. So we made, like, 4 albums together. And after that, and that's actually when I met Mario, when our bands would play together. And I remember being like, shit, like, Kids on a Crunch were so good. Like, I was so excited to be able to play with them. And we weren't friends at the time, so it was kind of cool. Like,
1: I was too cool.
0: You were too cool? Were you like, how dare you approach me?
1: Yeah. Why are you talking to me?
0: Do you want my autograph?
1: With your weird accent.
0: Yeah. What's that about?
2: Yeah. Oh, yeah, that there it is. That's the one.
0: When you were, when you were back home in Ottawa, were you playing music by yourself?
2: Just basically by myself, not doing anything with it, though. Like, I had a guitar, and I was, like, kind of learning songs or writing really bad songs, to be honest. Like, ever since I was 2 or 3 years old, I was messing around on piano. I took lessons, but they're so boring. I couldn't, like, focus. I was like, I'm not interested in, like, learning this theory or, like, learning how to play this thing. I just want to, like, make my own melody. So that's kind of where it started for me as a really young toddler, basically. And then I didn't really see the connection until later when I had my first band, and, like, it just kind of came from nowhere in terms of, like, the album we made together. It was like, I was like, oh, shit, yeah, I finally have the band I always wanted. I didn't know I could do it. Just kind of came out of nowhere.
0: So when you say came out of nowhere, was this just, like, a byproduct of being in this new environment, starting to meet people? What was kind of the catalyst to go from, you know, playing guitar alone versus actually getting a group of people together?
2: Okay, well, the honest answer here would be a manic episode, and I'm not ashamed to say so. I, you know, as most people do, struggle with things. I take meds for my mental health, and I decided, I was too young, and I decided, like, I don't need this anymore, and of course, melted down.
0: I feel like that's a canon experience.
2: It's a classic experience. I'm definitely not ashamed because, I mean, I'm not recommending that at all because it's dangerous, but, like, a lot of good things came from that. And I don't know, just coming out of that, I think I had some realizations, like, that's what I want to actually do and that's what I want to try to focus on. So a friend of a friend, I had written a batch of songs, and they knew a drummer, Clara, who's an amazing drummer as well. And so it just worked from there. And then all the shows we played that were meaningful were in the Bay Area. So I was always, like, driving from, I still drive all the time, but it's worth it.
0: Yeah. It's actually coming from Monterey. That's a really nice drive.
2: Yeah. It's not bad at all.
0: You, like, get to see, like, all of our produce.
2: Yeah.
0: You get to wind through the mountains.
2: Totally. It's not bad at all. And I'm used to it now. It's just kind of, and it's worth it, you know, because, like, I pull up to, like, the studio and, like, we're just, like, have fun, you know, playing music and laughing a lot.
0: So initially it was Burnt Palms.
2: Yeah.
0: And then what kind of happened with that, and how did we get to where we are now with Artsick?
2: Yeah, so I think it was 2017. We just kind of fell apart, not in a bad way. We just kind of, like, moved on from the band. But I was feeling very artsick, like, missing, like, making music, like, feeling kind of stuck in my life of, like, I'm a parent. So, like, I had all this, these unfulfilled, like, things, you know, and it just so happens that a friend of ours is a friend of Mario's, and he invited me along to one of Mario's parties that I think he mentioned in his last last week that he likes to have backyard parties. So I was very lucky to be invited along. And then I had made a couple demos, like, just of myself trying to play drums to these 2 songs I wrote. And Claude, our friend, was like, we should show them to Mario. And so he was like, hey, we should record these, sis. And then that's kind of just, like, how it naturally kind of happened. Yeah, and I couldn't be happier because I love Mario as a musician, as a friend, you know. Love his family. We're all super close, so.
0: Yeah, that's amazing.
1: Right. No, yeah. I feel very lucky and honored to, go through the experience of recording and writing. I mean, Riley writes all the songs. There is absolutely no, there's nothing that Riley doesn't do, honestly. I just sort of take the recording part, and everything else is comes out of Riley's head.
2: I would say that I see what he's saying, but also, like, in my view, like, the parts you write on drums and tambourine and everything feels like an equal collaboration in my mind, just in recording as well. Like, how I've always loved Mario's recordings of his band, and, like, I've been obsessed with them, like, the fullness and, like, depth and, like, feeling of them, and just also, like, songwriting talent or whatever it is, like, I don't know. It's like, to me, it's always stood out in the whole scene of music. So, you know.
0: So it sounds like, you know, when you're writing songs and you're bringing them to Mario, it's kind of with this openness of, like, now you're adding the drums and you can kind of go buck wild.
1: Right. So basically, I definitely try to take on kind of like, again, I'm not comparing myself to Steve Albini, but that sort of thing where you are just recording and you're doing the best job you can possibly do at recording. And there's this really weird fine line you have to sort of walk, which is a recorder that has a bunch of gear and can do all sorts of fun stuff. And then someone who can record and just, you know, keep it really minimal. I'm the type of person who doesn't want to wear, you know, like, you see these people with zildjian t-shirts. And it's like, whether or not are you a drummer or are you just letting us know that you're a drummer? I don't want to do that. I'm really concentrating on recording the best possible recording that I can possibly do. And Riley's music really fits into that really well. And so honestly, it's an honor, and I'm blessed that I get to make music with my best friend, so which is really great.
2: Aww. Yeah, I feel very lucky.
0: And I love this because I feel like, you know, every artist, every band is a little bit different, but I talk to some bands where, you know, there's like one visionary who kind of comes in and dictates what everyone is going to do, you know, very like Steely Dan-esque. But I love when there is that openness to kind of just say, like, add on to this, because that can, I guess my question is, does that ever create moments of surprise for you? Do you ever kind of have an idea in your head, but then Mario lays these drums down and you're like, oh.
2: I mean, I'm usually surprised with how amazing it sounds. Like, because I try to play drums sometimes for fun, like, just, but I can't, I'm not a drummer. Like, I guess, like, if I can, so sometimes I'll start a song on my own in my band space by, like, looping the guitar part of the song through a pedal, and then I'll play drums to it just for fun to see how it feels. But then I usually bring that song, regardless of, you know, I use it or not, to Mario, and I don't even care what I did prior to that.
0: Mm.
2: And what happens is this huge, like, it's like a rocket ship where it just, like, flying up, and I'm like, holy fucking shit, this song is great. Excuse my language, sorry.
0: We're on the internet, so
1: yeah,
0: it's
1: cool. Yeah,
2: yeah. Yeah, but you know, like, it goes from being like something I really like, I can recognize, oh, this song, it feels good to me, it's making me feel this way, or it becomes like, it can be special just on my own to myself. But if, like, I bring it to Mario and he writes the drums and stuff, like, it just kind of, like, explodes it to me in the best possible way. So that's the feeling I get. It's kind of like a birthday present.
0: Yeah.
2: Yeah.
0: Yeah. It adds this, like, dynamism.
2: Yeah. Totally.
0: Yeah. That's cool. So I'm curious. I want to go back to something that you said earlier, which is that, you know, you were a kid in Canada, you're writing these songs and they're bad.
2: Oh, yeah. So bad.
0: And we don't need to dwell on that aspect. But I'm curious. So, you know, it's through working with Burnt Palm that you start to kind of hone your songwriting skills. Did that come from the collaboration with other people?
2: I actually think it was just more my personal evolution, like learning to play guitar on my own, and just how to sing while playing guitar. And, you know, like, it just kind of felt, I felt really like sticky before, where like I couldn't sing and like switch the chords, or it just was like this weird disconnect. Mm. And then suddenly it like clicked. And then I brought those songs to Clara, and she wrote the drums for my old band. And that was a similar experience where I'm like, oh shit, now it's like a song I want to hear, like, you know?
0: Yeah, that's cool.
2: So it just kind of was a natural evolution, I think, for me. Not so much, like, I think like having bandmates, it does inspire me, like people that I admire as artists, collaborating with me kind of makes me want to be better for sure. Like makes me want to just like bring better songs. And that's not what I think when I'm writing a song. I'm never like, oh, I gotta be better. Like that's not at all in my head, but just like wanting to record a good track, I don't know. There's small little things that make a huge difference, you know?
0: Now, you know, kind of on the same vein, something that kind of varies from artist to artist is this idea of songwriting to process things, or songwriting to kind of vent things out, which I also feel is kind of a spectrum. Mm-hmm. Where do you feel like your music falls in that?
2: It's mostly to process things for me, I think, and just also like, I think it's mostly like processing things, but also observations about people and the world around me. But I'm not gonna lie, like if I'm going through a hard time, it's easier to write a song. Like if I have a lot of like flooding emotions that are difficult or maybe happy, I don't know, but it's mostly like things like that I feel more emotional about, whether that's like a positive thing or a negative thing. Whenever I'm more emotional, it comes easier. Mm. And it's like, I don't, you know, like I do believe in like how artwork, you have to show up for your art. Like you can't just like wait for it to happen. That's not going to fucking work. Like, you know, songs will come, you'll get ideas, but like if you're not showing up, if you're not like going to the studio or like going, like you can have all these ideas and all these things, but it's never going to become like what it could be. And, you know, I don't know. I just really believe in like, not like a schedule or anything, but just like picking up a guitar every day, even if it's like 2 minutes or something, it's just like really helpful, because yeah, something might just come out in that 2 minutes that's like turns into a song. Because for me, like I know Mario has like can do the whole thing in his head, which is awesome. For me, it's more like I have a feeling something's there, and if I pick up a guitar, that might just come out in like 2 minutes, like the structure and the lyrics and stuff. Like it's kind of like this feeling outside of myself.
0: Yeah, that's interesting. Yeah, I remember last week you were talking about doing voice notes.
1: Yeah, so like for me, it works like, I wrote like pretty much the whole entire record. I had COVID, and I had 3 days in the separated in a bedroom. So I wrote a bunch of songs. But I guess, you know, everybody has a different process, and mm-hmm. and hearing it in your head is that because I play drums and I play the other instruments or whatever, you can sort of kind of work all that stuff in your brain before you put it down on a recorder. And we're very lucky that we can, when ArtSick records, we can utilize our 16 track like a bouncing board. And then we can, you know, make the songs a little more fuller or mm-hmm. flesh it out or what have you.
2: Totally.
1: And so that's really great. And again, like it's different for me as a songwriter to work with somebody who is a songwriter. Also, I try not to ever add anything unless Riley and I have a really good friendship. And but I definitely do tote the line where I don't want to overstep my boundaries because I don't want to do that. Mm-hmm. Riley's completely capable, and I want to make sure that these songs belong to Riley.
2: That's very sweet.
0: Yeah, that is very sweet.
2: Yeah, for sure. Because a lot of people wouldn't think that way or approach it that way. But I do feel that, like, in collaboration with Mario, like, but to me, you know, it does feel like a collaboration. Like, these songs wouldn't be what they are in this form without my bandmate. Mm. You know, like, it's, and that's everything to me. Like, it's so, I can't even tell you how much fun we have. Like, just, like, practicing is really fun. And
1: right,
2: like,
1: no, it's, like, it's been great.
2: It's really cool. And, yeah, it's also neat that, like, we both have families and their friends. So, like, it's kind of, like,
0: really
2: a
0: great.
2: Nice yeah. thing, you know?
1: It's really nice.
2: Yeah.
0: Yeah, and that's that sort of connection kind of allows you to be more vulnerable and more creative and,
2: yeah.
0: and kind of, you know, develop your craft because you feel safe to do so
2: mm-hmm.
0: when
1: right.
0: you're surrounded by people that you trust.
2: Totally. Yeah, that's important to me to have, like, you know, bandmates that I can trust and who kind of get me, you know? Yeah, and there's no, like, I don't feel awkward ever. Like, because I think a lot of times with a lot of people, I do feel awkward and uncomfortable just who I am. But when I find, like, my close friends, it's, like, the best thing in the world. So
0: yeah, I'm also that way. I'm very.
2: Yeah, that's cool.
0: Right now, I'm just behind a microphone. That's where I feel my best.
2: That's
0: so.
2: Awesome.
0: But yeah, that's, you know, that's real that, mm-hmm. you know, it. You can, if you're not relaxed, you can be closed off and you miss out on a lot of the creative process.
2: Yeah.
0: If you're, you know, right. kind of.
1: And I think, not that we're super duper old or anything, but like when you're young, it's this urgency that you feel just because you're young and our bodies are, everything is like urgent and critical and has to be. But having the, passing that and then, you know, being friends, like actual friends, right? When you're older is a different experience. And I think there's a respect that happens that I appreciate when you're being more thoughtful about people's art and feelings and all those kinds of things. And then, you know, it might take longer to get to where maybe you were able to get to when you were younger, but I just appreciate the process of being considerate and respectful.
0: Yeah.
1: I think that's really important.
0: Yeah, totally. Like when you're young, you're still figuring things out and they're, mm-hmm. you know, everything is very internal and you wind up just kind of focusing on yourself. But as you age, you start to know yourself better. You know what you're capable of
1: right.
0: and you understand your place kind of in all these different dynamics. And that just kind of makes for a richer experience.
1: Yeah, totally. It's been fantastic. I mean, it's taken, we both, the kids record and the Artsick record was recorded, simultaneously. And it took like 3 years, right, Riley?
2: Yeah.
1: And, but the process was never, ever, stressful mm. at all. It was fun.
2: Yeah.
1: Like I couldn't wait to come home and get to the band room so we can start recording, which is kind of rare. I mean, I remember recording back in the day. And it's just like what you did, but now it's more like a treat, right?
2: So. Yeah, I agree. Like, it's just been nice to have so much time to like work on the song or like kind of record the songs and like take the, it's all analog, but Mario will mix it and then I'll take a wave home so in my car I can like listen to it on my way home to Seaside and. You know, it's nice to be like, okay, I want to redo that guitar. I don't like the sound of my guitar. I could do this part better. Like, it's nice to have that time and also with a friend. So it's like when you go do that, it's like fun. It's not like you're going to like work. And,
0: right.
2: You know, it's like.
0: It's a hang.
2: Yeah. And like, it's inspiring. Like, nothing is better than getting like a good sound and a good track. And just like,
1: right.
2: we celebrate everything. We're like high-fiving like, fuck yeah. Like, it's the best feeling. We're just like amping each other up and like totally feeling the song, you know, like it's pretty great.
0: Yeah. So to that end, one thing that I mentioned right before we went on the air is I believe that you might be the first band that's come on that brought only other bands' music to listen to.
1: Classic Riley.
0: Which is also just so great. Like, and also the kind of the your methodology I thought was very thoughtful. Mm-hmm. So I want to play a couple of these songs so we can take a little break and regroup.
2: Cool.
0: But the reason that we're not playing Artsic music is because something is looming.
2: Oh, yeah, our new record, which we have. Oh, well, there's a few things looming. So let's start with SF Bay Pop Fest.
0: Yes.
2: So that's coming up August
1: 20th
2: to the 23rd. But before that, there's a little pre-party show at Little Hill Lounge in El Cerrito, which is going to be awesome. It's a $10 suggested cover, but it's Whitney's Playland, Mr. Baby, and Lunchbox. So that is going to be amazing. We're going to have Kid Frostbite, Poindexter, and Alicia from Speakeasy Studios trading off spinning some records for
0: fun.
2: That. So it's going to be a super fun night, and everyone should come out to that.
1: Yeah, absolutely. And I know that Little Hill Lounge is struggling at the moment, so if folks can go out and support that venue. I mean, venues are closing left and right. We're not going to have any places to play live.
0: Well, they're for sale now.
1: Right. That's what I saw. Yeah.
0: Yeah. So if you are young and full of energy and you love local music, there's already so many great local bands that come through there. So,
1: right.
0: You know.
1: Hang out.
0: Yeah. Yeah. Do I actually want a trust fund kid to take that over? I don't know.
2: No.
0: Someone who knows someone that has the money to kind of invest in it.
1: Right. And I think they posted something on social media today, and it was kind of like, come to the shows and support the bands. I mean, that just makes sense.
0: Yeah.
1: You don't have to drink alcohol at a bar. You can have non-alcoholic. My favorite Mike RE20. I think it would be really great to support a venue. Obviously support bands and artists, but I think that's really, really important.
0: Yeah. You can be like me. You can be the queen of bitters and soda.
2: Yes. Nice.
1: Yeah, that's awesome.
2: Yeah, that is awesome.
0: It's almost like a drink.
2: Yeah.
0: You know, it's a couple 100%. Ingredients. You watch the bartender make it.
2: Yeah. It's the same experience.
0: Yeah.
2: You know?
0: Totally. And you said you had something else too.
2: Well, just Poindexter mentioned that Lunchbox might have some new songs they're going to play at the show. So I recommend that everyone come out to check those out on the 14th.
0: Okay. So we're going to do a quick little preview set right now. I have Whitney's Playland, Lunchbox, and oh my God, who was the third one?
2: Mr. Baby.
0: Oh my God, Mr. Baby. Yeah. Katsi is amazing.
2: Yeah.
0: Okay, we're going to listen to those, and then we're going to come back and we're going to talk about the RE20 exclusively for a half hour.
1: Sorry.
2: He could.
0: Yeah, I could.
2: I think I could now too.
0: You're tuned into BFF.FM. I'm hanging out with Riley and Mario from the band Artsic, and we're going to do a little preview of the pre-party for SF Bay Pop Fest. So let's kick that off with Whitney's Playland. This is Long Rehearsal.

0: 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It's now time for the RE20 podcast, featuring three music nerds talking into and about the Electro Voice RE20. Okay, I'm gonna allow us exactly 2 minutes of talking about the RE20. So when I started doing college radio, this is like back in the mid 90s, my radio station had not been updated technology-wise since the 60s.
1: Wow.
0: And so when I got to my college station, we had an old reel-to-reel machine, and so we were like, you know, cutting all of our promos. Wow. And we had all of these RE20s in the studio, and that's the first microphone I ever used doing radio, and I just started to, you know, you kind of like work on your voice and, you know, you kind of cultivate this persona. And I did it around the RE20. And then years later, you know, we got all this money and some, you know, guy comes in and he updates the studio. And I forget what it was he replaced the RE20s with. It was similar, but to me, it was just never the same.
1: Right.
0: And so when I started this radio station, I said, there's one thing that is just a non-negotiable.
1: That's amazing.
0: I need to have the Electro Voice RE20s. And so, the funny thing is, some of these are new, but some of these are from the 1960s.
1: Oh, wow.
2: Oh, shit.
1: Yeah, they sound great.
0: I found someone was selling RE20s that they got from like a school system.
1: Oh, wow.
0: On eBay. And we're selling them. And we just, I think this person is unfortunately either retired or passed away. But we had a guy for a little while that could work on them. And so I would just buy the cheapest RE20 and then we'd try it out. And if it, you know, had any static or anything was off about it, we could just ship it off to this guy.
1: That's
0: and
1: crazy.
0: He'd like tune it up for us.
1: Oh, my gosh.
0: But yeah, that basically as the station started, anytime we had one RE20 and we had like two different mics, and then like one day we had, you know, we got some donations, we got two RE20s.
1: Nice. Oh my god.
0: And now we were just like fully on them. Tell me about when you became sentient to the RE20.
1: Right, so it's funny because you can actually hear on the both the kids and the Artsic record when the RE20 came in. We started recording the bass through it.

0: sounds good on these, but I'm sure Riley's does. She has a fantastic voice. But they're just really great, well-made mics that sound really great, really good in like low frequency stuff. Stevie Wonder used it, on his fantastic, what's that record that it's famous? But anyways,
1: Great Songs mic. In the Key of Life?
0: Yeah, Key Life. So that's what he used. So yeah, fantastic. Great on kick drums, great on bass.
2: Yeah, and I just experienced that through the last song we recorded for the record. The last two, actually. One of them doesn't have bass, but the Mixed Signals song that Kim sings on, too. But Murray recorded the bass for that, and it was just, like, next level frequency. Like, it was, like, this
0: it's really great.
2: Feeling, it just had a shape to it, so... Right. Beautifully, like I can't even describe it. I mean, I'm just beyond happy with it. I'm excited to record more songs.
0: Yeah, for
2: using
0: sure.
2: Using that.
1: Yeah. So thank you, RE20.
0: Yes, thank you. Yes, thank very you. Much.
1: Anytime I can talk about how much I love these microphones, I'm like, okay, we got to do it. We got to do
0: it. Yeah, no, it's great.
1: As someone who grew up not liking the sound of their own voice because it's kind of, you know, on a lower register, having an instrument that really like. Accentuates that really, you know. Mm-hmm. You know, it's like I'm a handshake emoji right now.
2: That's awesome.
1: So we started chatting and then we were like, oh, the song's over. But I kind of want to bring what we were talking about behind the scenes on the air a little bit, because I think it actually dovetails really nicely with something that you had mentioned when we were communicating via email. Which is, you know, we were kind of joking, you know, obviously I've been teasing you about, you know, Mario was just here last week. But, you know, I'm starting to see more and more that there's a lot of crossover between bands, people collaborating, people working on multiple projects together. And I think that's really cool. And one thing, I'm also a lover of history. And looking back at some of the big kind of musical scenes and musical moments throughout history, I feel like it always kind of starts with that. It always starts with, you know, a group of like-minded people that, you know, in order to do what they want to do, they kind of all have to gang up with each other to make it happen. And while I don't necessarily think in San Francisco there's a specific sound we're kind of all congealing around,
0: right?
1: I think there is kind of this moment where I'm like, I don't know, I kind of feel like people are going to be paying more and more attention mm-hmm. to the Bay Area. Mm-hmm. Do you agree with that?
0: No, absolutely. I think it's just when you're working a full-time job and you're an artist and you collect resources. Mm-hmm. And I think it's really great that folks are willing to be in different bands, record one another, set up shows together. I think it just makes sense that you want to play music with like-minded folks and friends. I think it works out really nicely.
2: Totally.
1: And how this kind of, you know, relates to what we were emailing about is, you know, within that, there are these pockets of, you know, groups of people that are working on specific things. Mm-hmm. And one of those things is, you know, kind of the whole like mini ecosystem that exists around pop music. Mm-hmm. And of course, SF Bay Pop Fest.
0: Mm-hmm. Right.
2: Yeah. It's been really cool because Mario and I did, you know, Oakland Weekenders with Mike, the last couple ones. But this year, I think, as he mentioned last week in the kids interview, we just, both of us just couldn't take it on again. But there was enthusiasm for, you know, keeping it going. So Point Dexter was like, I'm down to, you know, help make it happen. And then Alicia, too. Alicia is amazing. And Mike and Tony, they're all, I'm just so impressed with how it went from like nothing to this like amazing SF Bay Pop Fest, and everything's so well organized. Like, it's like a superpower Alicia and Mike have, and Lindsay too. Like, they're working so hard. The amount of emails they're doing is, I can't even tell you how much work it is. When we did the Weekender, like, I never had done anything like that before. Like, Oakland Weekender 2022, Mario's been

0: in the scene so long, and he's like, let's, you know, and I'm like, I want to help, you know, and like, so we kind of, and that was super fun. But you know, this has been really nice to kind of just chime in here and there, but I'm just like really grateful that these people who have been in this scene so long with all this rich history and like super inspiring to me, like they're taking it this year again and like making it this amazing thing. I'm just so excited to see all these bands, honestly. It's gonna be so cool.
1: Yeah, no, yeah. I mean, I think the rich history in the Bay Area for indie pop is what's creating this happening. I think if historically we didn't have these pop festivals in the past, I don't think the one that we're having now would happen. And the reason for it is because Eiler Set is the vanguard of the scene, right? And so having them come back and play at Bottom of the Hill is sort of coalescing into this fantastic show. And then obviously Dear Nora, Tony, and Umbrellas being the headliners for all those for the Pop Fest is going to be great. I mean, every single night is going to definitely sell out. The tickets are very low, so if you want to see any of these bands, this is it.
0: Yeah, totally.
2: No, I was like not even playing. I was like, I'm just getting a pass.
0: Yeah, I got mine right away as well.
1: Yeah, so did I. Yeah.
0: It's like I'm not missing out on this, and like all the cover songs are amazing.
1: Oh, right.
0: They're so good.
1: For the Teenage Fan Club. So in the years previous, we've sort of made tapes. This year it's going to be CD and tapes. And I think the first weekender was, what was it?
0: Buzzcocks.
1: Oh, yeah. The Buzzcocks. Then the second one was Velvets. And then this year is going to be Teenage Fan Club. And that is going to be really great.
2: So how do you decide what the band is? Is there just like a giant group chat? What?
0: Yeah, I mean, there was kind of like a email. People brought some ideas to, and then ultimately, yeah, that was the one that everyone agreed upon. And I'm just so impressed.
1: Like, yeah, no,
0: all of them sound really good. So it's going to be exciting to be able to share those finally. You know, in a couple weeks. It's only a couple weeks away.
1: Yeah, no, it's coming.
2: I know. I keep thinking like, oh, it's the end of the month. And I'm like, we're already like in the month.
0: Yeah, totally.
2: Yeah. Next week, I'm having the Umbrellas on the show.
0: Nice.
2: And, you know, I'm going to put them on the spot. I've never named names, but I'm going to name names now. And I am going to tell them about this. But one day I was riding the bus and the Umbrellas were on the bus with me.
1: Oh, nice.
2: And they were talking about being a band, and I was sitting in front of them, and my ears were like,
1: oh, wow.
2: I'm definitely eavesdropping on this.
0: Oh, that's a cool.
2: And they were talking about how they were like finding success as a band. But one of the things that they were like, you know what's really weird? We have all these middle-aged people that come to our shows. and they were like, it's cool, but like, it's weird. And like, I'm sitting there very middle-aged and like a huge fan of their band. And like, you know, that's been me. I've been to those shows. But I think that because of when they formed, they kind of were at the forefront of this like new wave of people being interested in that kind of like jangly pop music. And now it's like everyone loves it. But I feel like there was a moment where it was like, oh, this is one for the old heads. You know, those were the people that came out early. But now everyone is kind of caught up. And I, you know, I feel like we're seeing more young pop bands. So we're kind of having the scene kind of regenerate itself, which I think is really interesting.
1: No, I think that's really important. I think it's cool. You know, it's kind of like skateboarding. You want another generation and to sort of push the boundaries or what have you. Yeah, I think it's really great. And I love the fact that pop music has a huge spectrum of folks that come out to see it. So you have people who've been in it since the first Sarah bands and what have, and then the Pastels and all those kinds of bands. And then you have the 90s bands like the Eilers. And then, you know, now you have Umbrellas. I think it's really great that pop music, fantastic pop music, has had this long life.
2: Yeah, mm-hmm. And it's just always evolving. And anyway, I'll see you at SF Bay Pop Fest 2050.
1: Yes. Yes, I'll keep running and see what happens.
2: We'll all be there, right?
1: Yes,
2: right.
1: Absolutely.
2: Can you talk about your project that's coming next?
0: The record?
2: Yeah.
0: Yeah, a little bit for sure. So we have the record that we recorded together will be coming out at the same time as the Kids on a Crime Spree record. And it is called Every Time I Talk. Mm-hmm. It is 12 songs, maybe? I think it's 12. Yeah, 12. Yeah, I'm pretty sure, but it's hard to remember. But I'm really excited about it. It was like the best recording experience of my life, making this record. Just having the time again to like kind of like get the sounds how I kind of wanted them, and like working together with Mario and having fun, and like, yeah, just kind of, yeah, it was a different experience like I hadn't had before, where I had the time kind of in a band to do that.
2: So were these songs that you have kind of been milling around since the last album, or did you just kind of get to a point where you were like, okay, I'm gonna lock in and start to create towards a project?
0: Well, the funny thing is I had like a little batch of songs that I recorded right after the other record, Fingers Crossed, came out, but then I didn't use those. So I went on to just writing new ones, because sometimes that just happens as a songwriter, like new ones come and replaces the other ones, and you just kind of, I just kind of had new ones come up.
2: Back in May, I had Marika Christine on the show, and she talked about how she will sometimes, you know, write a song and then say, well, you know, I'm just going to put it on this album. But by the time the album comes out, she's like, kind of over that.
0: That's funny.
2: But then gets haunted because, you know, it goes on this record, it sounds great, and there might be people that like really connect with that thing that she suddenly like doesn't really feel as connected to.
1: Oh, wow.
2: Has that ever happened to either of you? I think that's so interesting.
0: Personally, I don't feel disconnected from my songs ever, actually. Like, even my old band stuff, I find it like I still relate to them in my way. And I do have some ADD though, with like playing old songs. I get a little bit like I just want to play all the new ones, and that's kind of what I tend to do, which I think fans maybe don't love as much, but but I don't know, like I'm just really proud of this new album, and I can't wait to be able to share them. It's kind of been like the best experience of my life, recording wise, I would say.
2: Yeah, that's cool. Mm-hmm. Yeah, I also feel like maybe similar to what we were saying about how, like, you, as you age, you know yourself, you know your friends, you know, like, you know, how to relate. Maybe as an artist, I mean, I feel like I'm a writer, and I sometimes go back and look at stuff that I wrote when I was like 25 years old, and I'm not at all like in that headspace. But I like understand that person, and I feel like a real fondness for that person, mm-hmm. where I'm just like, oh, baby, like, what were you doing?
1: Mm-hmm. Right. I feel like when you're younger, you know, these songs that you write mean so much when you write them.
2: Yeah.
1: Like it's like, oh, my God, I hit I always look at it like I'm finding a $20 bill on the street or hitting a home run or whatever, whatever analogy you want to use. But it's so urgent, and it's such a big deal. Now that I'm a lot older, when you write songs, I kind of understand when songs that are good in your brain they stand out. Mm-hmm. They go, oh, this mm-hmm. is well crafted. Or so it's kind of, I guess it's almost like being a chef, right? You know, when you first start out, you're like. Just doing the work, then later on you sort of figuring out flavor profiles and combinations, and you know what a good dish tastes like.
2: Yeah.
1: So it's kind of like that with songwriting, I feel like. Mm-hmm.
0: Yeah. And I think like my experience with songwriting is, like, I haven't been doing it nearly as long as Mario, but I do tend to just feel like the feeling is so intense when one comes that I just, there's no question that it's something very meaningful to me.
2: Yeah.
0: And so, like, I just feel lucky when that happens. Like, it almost feels like it isn't, it's not me. Like, honestly, like, just comes to me from, I have no idea where, but it's, like, the best feeling in the world when you just, like, pick up a guitar and it's like, there it is. Yeah. Well, now I'm going to show this to Mario and he's going to make it even better. Like, that's such a cool thing I get to do sometimes, you know.
2: Have you ever heard about how Michael Jackson used to believe that all of his songs were handed to him by God?
1: Oh, right. I recently heard that somewhere.
2: And he would, if he, like, something came to him, he would, like, get up in the middle of the night because he believed that if he didn't listen to God, God would give the song to Prince.
1: Right. Yeah. Where was that? I just heard, I saw that too. I heard that too.
0: Was that? Yeah. Was that in that documentary? Or maybe. Wasn't there a documentary?
2: Yeah. I've seen like a standalone clip about it where he's right. just very serious. Like, yeah, no, like God, yeah, will, no. God will give my song to Prince.
0: It's definitely not that for me.
1: Right. I mean, that's kind of megalomaniacal in a sense that like it's God or it's Prince or anyways. Yeah, that's cool. I mean, Prince is a fan. I'm a huge fan of Prince. Mm-hmm. Michael Jackson, I mean, not sure how much music Michael Jackson wrote. I know that he wrote "Don't Stop Till You Get Enough." That one, and I've heard like the four. There was a couple 4-track recordings, and that was really fascinating.
2: Yeah.
1: But I feel like maybe they went some more concentrated on like dancing. Maybe there's this really interesting news interview where the news interviewer asks Michael Jackson, like, can you show me something on the piano? And Michael Jackson had zero interest in like showing the music process, but more like, this is how I dance. It was kind of interesting.
2: Yeah. Interesting. Yeah.
1: Because Michael Jackson is a, you know, fantastic musician, singer, everything. So
2: maybe when you get these bolts of inspiration, you're getting them from Prince.
0: Yeah. Yes, maybe it is Prince.
2: He just, you know, what's he going to do with this stuff now?
1: Right.
2: So for the last couple minutes of the show, which, by the way, once again,
1: flew by.
0: Totally.
2: It's been so much fun.
0: Thank you.
2: So, you know, every week I play a little game called Lazy DJ. I ask my guests to bring in three artists that they want us to know about. But actually, you brought in nine tracks. And so I'm going to, the last half hour of the show is going to be exclusively DJed by Riley.
0: Oh, shit.
2: but I'd love to hear about some of these other tracks, because I know we heard the pre-party bands.
0: Yeah, yeah.
2: But then there's other stuff, too.
0: Yeah, so the first one I chose is my friend Katie's band, What, from Vancouver. And the story there is that we actually met in third grade in Ottawa, Canada. And then she moved out west, and I moved down here, and we just happened to end up in the same kind of scene, I guess. But, you know, and they're playing the Pop Fest, so I'm excited about that. So What, I love them. Their harmonies are awesome. Really nice people. And then Paper Jam, of course, from Texas, super stoked to see them play as well. And then actually Kim Baxter, who is All Girls Summer Fun Band, who is playing in Artsic now, playing second guitar and singing harmonies, is like, we became like such good friends really quickly after we went on tour with them in 2024. Her and I just kind of hit it off, like super like sister best friend vibes, like super easy. She's super funny, amazing musician. So like I did bring though a song off her solo record that came out in 2012, because I don't know if a lot of people have heard that versus like All Girls Summer Fun Band, so I thought that would be kind of cool to share. But yeah, it's been really fun to record with her. She did some harmonies on the record, and we wrote a song together. She plays bass on that one on the record. And I'm just so beyond excited. So is Mario, I think.
1: Yeah, no,
0: to, like,
1: absolutely.
0: To play with her. And actually, Ellen Matthews is playing bass for us, and they're the most incredible bass player I've ever met. Like, it's so fun to play with them. Super nice person, super fun, on time, like, really cool. And, like, I just feel really lucky because I didn't even know them in person fully. I, like, we were friends online, and I was like, I need someone to, like, for the Throwing Music shows, Kim wasn't available to play bass, so I was like, I need to figure this out. And so I reached out, and they were interested.
1: Yeah, no.
0: And then same with Ryan Gonzalez. She's not going to play with, she can't play the Pop Fest tambourine, but she helped us out for the Throwing Muses, and they're just such incredible musicians.
2: Yeah.
0: I'm just so lucky that my whole life in music has been uplifted by amazing bandmates. I don't think I've ever had a bad one. So, like, I don't know if I'm just really lucky or...
2: You're just putting the right vibe out there.
1: Yeah, no, seriously.
0: So anyways, yeah, that's basically... And then the other three, of course, Galore, that Speakeasy Studios put out off their album called Dirt. And then the Kitchenettes on Slumberland.
2: Which, by the way, I just have to interject, the Kitchenettes will be on BFF.fm next Wednesday from 4 to 5 p.m. They'll be on Shock Treatment, so they're hanging out with Trevor.
1: Yay. Cool.
2: So you should definitely check that out. And also, I think it's happening on September 10th, if I'm correct, but one of our other DJs, Space Abuela, does a show called Abuela's Pantry, but she's putting together a show called WTF, but it stands for Wholesome Twee Fun.
1: Oh,
0: nice.
2: And it's going to be like a DJ party, and then the Kitchenettes are going to come through and just do like a little mini set.
1: Nice.
2: For that.
0: Cool.
2: Yeah. So, super. And that's going to be at Makeout Room.
1: Oh, okay, great.
2: So that's awesome. September 10th.
0: Okay.
2: Yeah, so that should be super fun. So I also love the Kitchenettes. Yes. So I was super stoked.
0: Yeah, they're so
2: them.
0: Good. And then, yeah, the last one was Wifey, that Speakeasy Studios put out as well, their cassette, and saw them live not that long ago at Little Hill Lounge. Maybe it was a year ago now. I don't know. Time is insane to me, but so good, so fun. And, yeah, so those are the ones that I brought on top of the ones for the next week's pre-party show.
2: Cool. So, yeah, we're going to listen to all of those. But I think Mario knows what's coming up next, maybe, which is that last week I put you all on the spot and I had you make a station ID.
1: Oh, yeah, for sure.
2: I messed up.
1: I said .com or something, right? Oh, boy. Sorry. My age is showing.
0: BFF.fm.
1: Yeah.
2: Yeah. So you can say, like, hi, we're Artsick, or you could say your names. You could say anything you want, really.
0: Should we do the... 1, 2, 1, 2, 3, 4. Whoa. Hi.
1: What do you mean? Good Lord. I don't know where you're going. Dear Lord.
0: This is practice every time.
2: Seeing Mario just like absolutely recoiling in fear.
0: And me being like, what? I'll just do whatever.
1: We say like, hello, we are Artsick.
0: Yeah, I think we should say, hi, this is Artsick.
1: Yeah, there you go. I'm Mario.
0: Okay. Yeah, so hi, we are Artsick. And we are here on BFF.fm.
1: Yay.
2: Ship it.
0: You have to keep the shipping in, please.
2: I just want to say thanks again
1: thank
2: so much.
1: Thank you.
2: I think at some point, so far there's only been two people that have been in the studio twice, you and Jamie Chahaya.
1: Okay.
2: And so I feel like if you both, well, it'll be a race to like three.
1: Okay.
2: And then like, I don't know, if maybe you get like a robe, I don't know. what
0: like
2: happens.
0: The SNL thing.
1: Yeah, exactly.
2: But yeah, thanks so much for,
1: it was a pleasure to meet you, Riley.
0: Yeah, you too, so fun.
2: Yeah, and I'm so stoked about PopFest.
0: I'm so excited.
1: Yeah, we are.
0: It's going to be the best, honestly. Like, what a special thing for me to get to experience as well. Like, not living here back in the day.
1: Yeah, and at the bottom of the hill, which is the best, you know.
0: I've never seen Eilers.
1: No, they're fantastic.
0: So I'm psyched about that.
2: Yeah, we got to soak it all up while we can.
1: Yes.
0: Yeah,
1: absolutely.
2: Although PopFest will live forever, and I will see you there in 2050.
0: Yes.
1: Absolutely. We'll be there.
2: All right, we're going to get back into the music. Like I said, Riley has basically taken over at this point and and curated the remainder of the show. No, I love it. I'm a lazy DJ. I'm like, do my work for me, please. We're going to kick things off with What out of Vancouver. 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

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This is Boots Riley. You are listening to BFF.FM. And this is just in case you thought you were listening to some other station, but somehow typed in these letters. We want to let you know that you've made a mistake, but probably a good one. All right. So keep it locked right here.

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This is Cosmic Amanda. I'm hanging out with you on Hot Local Singles. Just coming down off the high of hanging out with Artsick. Just another banger conversation. It's just always such a pleasure to get folks in the studio and chat with them about what's going on with their music. Because the Bay Area is just full of very talented people who are all working together and making this music scene truly something special. I'm really honored to be just a teeny tiny infinitesimal part of all of that. Anyway, Riley came packing with many bands to highlight besides Artsick, and I am very appreciative of that. We just heard from Wifey with the song Talking Pastels off of their album Honeysucker, which was put out by Speakeasy Studios. Before that, we heard The Kitchenettes with Sunday Best, and that was the title track from that album. We also heard Galore, a band I love, no stranger to my playlists here on the show. That was Pictures. And then I guess I sort of played things out of order. I apologize. Had a little human error going on there. But we also heard Kim Baxter with The Greatest off of her solo album, The Tale of Me and You. I was actually not acquainted with Kim Baxter's solo work before Riley brought it up. And I'm so thankful for that because I loved that song and I'm excited to listen to the rest of the album later on. And let's see, what else? We heard Lunchbox with Tone Poem off of the album Evolver. And yeah, and then we also, let's see, what was the first one way back there? It was Lunchbox. Oh, no, wait, no, it was What from Vancouver with Allie's With You off of the album Mingling with the Thorns. Yes. Well, I only have a few minutes left of the show. I'm going to play a couple more songs. Huge thanks to Riley for really keeping it, holding it down, you know, playing some real jams for us here. Let's hop back into it with Dumb One. This album has been charting on BFF. I'm really excited to see it. It's called On a Dime. We're going to listen to one that I didn't play the other day. This is I Know It Won't Mend. Thanks for tuning in. This is BFF.FM.

Is anyone out there playing Bango Rex on BFF.fm more than I? I doubt it. That was Change Your Mind here on BFF.fm. We also heard Dumb One with I Know It Won't Mend. Thank you so much for hanging out. Coming up next, we have Maniac Mansion. Katie is in the studio, ready to hand it off. I'm really excited to hear what she has ready for us all tonight. But until then, thanks for hanging out with me. And a huge thanks, of course, to Riley and Mario from ArtSick. Next week is the final prong of my triumvirate of SF Bay Pop Fest Spotlight, where I will be talking to the Umbrellas. I'm really excited about that. Also, in August, on August 21st, that's 2 weeks from today, I will be welcoming Sweet Lou into the studio. And then on August 28th, there will be no episode because it is BFF.fm's 13th birthday party right here at the Secret Alley. You can buy tickets to join us. It will be featuring DJs Nino and Kelly Jane, as well as musical performances from Rip Florence and Anna Hilberg. So we better see you there. You can get your tickets at BFF.fm/birthday. I'm really excited about that. Also, one last plug before I play like 1 minute of the song. Today I went on a walking tour called The Modernist History of SF Skateboarding, which was led by Ted Barrow, who is known for a number of things, including being featured in Thrasher magazine. He's a skateboarder and an art historian. If you love skateboarding, if you love architecture, if you're like me and you're just kind of into a little bit of everything, you should definitely check out that tour. Okay, I only have... Oh, nope, that's not it. Can you believe they let me run this thing? We have just a couple minutes to go here. So we're going to hear just a little bit of this new song from Four Horses. This is Keys. Thanks for tuning in. I'll see you next week with the Umbrellas. I'll play the full version of Keys next week since I didn't get a chance to give it its due. Thanks for tuning in, BFF.fm. Yeah.

0: Good evening. You are listening to BFF.FM, best frequencies forever. I'm DJ Funsize. Welcome to Maniac Mansion. This is my show. Thank you so very much for being here with me tonight. I just cannot thank you enough. I got some great punk rock to share with you tonight. There are 80, I think this is true, that there are 87 days until Halloween, which is so exciting. We made it to double digits last week. And I think this is especially cool because today is August 7th. So it is 8/7. Also, oh my God, mom, shout out to Carrie, whose birthday, wherever you are, Carrie, your birthday is August 7th. Happy birthday. And I'm reading the book, Carrie, right now. So this is just all kinds of crazy coincidences. And Brother Jill, if you're listening, you better believe I am watching my coincidence videos at night. And you thought that that was funny. I think I'm getting a little bit of feedback, but I don't know. It's okay. Hopefully it's okay. And Pee-wee Herman forever, most importantly. And most importantly, just thank you again for being here, listener. All right, we just heard from Brawliday Inn. I had to bring them back. Oh God, why? Why the feedback? Okay, I'm just going to move on. Brawliday Inn out of Tucson, Arizona. This was a band I discovered like at the end, at like the tail end of last year. And this was just a situation. I think they released like a 5-song EP. And I just like, I think it was on my best of 2025. If it wasn't, it absolutely should have been. Just checking on my wine. I was like, is the wine in here? So I was just, I don't know. I randomly thought of it again. I'm so glad that I remembered to bring them back. And I decided to play that one at the top. I originally had included it tonight as like a backup if I needed more songs. Not that anything I include as a backup is never going to be something that like I wouldn't be playing anyway on the show. But in my notes I wrote, cause we might brawl. But then I liked the intro of that one where it was somebody like calling in a request and it began with that Pet Shop Boys. The whole thing began with like a Pet Shop Boys song. So anyway, we did brawl is what I'm trying to say right now. So we heard Nothing to Give. That's the first track off their self-titled, that self-titled EP that came out at the end of, or in October of last year, actually. And yeah, this was one of these situations where I was like, Brawliday Inn, please let this band be good. And thank God it was. And just love them and had to bring them back from last week and last year. All right, hope you like that one. So coming up in the next set, I'm still trying to like figure out why there's kind of like a hiss going on, but I'm also just going to move on. We're going to hear from Parliament Ruins out of the UK. We're going to play their song, Fuck Your Flag.
1: Hell yeah.
0: From their album, Fuck Your Flag, released last week. Just so good. Speaks for itself. Badass female vocalists. My favorite. We're also going to hear from a band from LA called Battery Acid. We're going to hear their song Lies from this excellent album they released last week on Cease and Desist. That was self-titled as well. They are like

I mean, 80s-ish hardcore punk. We're also going to hear from a band out of Portland. Is the band music going to cooperate? Hell yeah. We're also going to hear, yeah, from a band by proxy out of Portland. We're going to hear their song H21 that was released on March 1st. I missed this one. I'm not sure how I don't know. I went back and found this one. Another badass female vocalist. And this one, let's see, my drunk notes from earlier this week are, this song will speak for itself, yar. If you don't like it, fuck you. Oh yeah, I wrote you, who. Shout out to Uncle Mike, king of Yoo-hoo and king of purple drank. And what I mean by that is, okay, well, first of all, Yoo-hoo, the beverage that is not, I think it's non-dairy. It's kind of like a watered down chocolate milk, but I don't think there was any chocolate milk in it. But it is sweet and delicious, and my Uncle Mike liked it. And then purple drink does not refer to actual like purple drink. I'm not talking about lean. I just thought that was funny. But he liked those rainbow drinks. Another watered down, just sugary drink. Just what can we create with artificial ingredients for the people? And I gotta say, I love it too. I've homebrewed some Yoo-hoo myself, and I've homebrewed some, not like my own version, but you know, Crystal Light, Kool-Aid, rainbow drinks, rainbow without a W. All right, but first we're gonna hear from a band called Necra. I believe they're from London. Shout out to listener Samantha, who may or may not be listening, but she hung out with her cousin from London tonight, and they rolled a spliff at a bar in Boston, apparently. They're just getting away with it, these ladies, and I love that. I love that for them. This song is called All We Got Is Us, and from their album Really Living? And I am new to them, but apparently this is like... I found this out from Seesaw.fun. Always got to recommend Seesaw.fun. Such a great punk site. One of the, like, the best, in fact, punk sites or just music site I have ever encountered in my life. And just highly recommend if you like the music that I play in the show. I mean, for sure, check out my archives, and please continue to listen. And I'm so grateful that you would do that. But, Go to Seesaw.fun, because there's so much more there than I could ever possibly get to. And he covers, you know, punk, but also like indie rock and post-punk and rock and just the like, and just such great stuff. So anyway, this is Necra, another badass female vocalist. I hope you like it. Oh yeah, Evan Minsker on Seesaw.fun calls them the International Pit Sisters. Oh yeah, he goes, pull up to their milestone of a decade in the game. Okay, I thought when I said that they've been around for a while, I thought it was like they had maybe like a couple other albums previous, but no, sounds like they've been around for a decade. So yeah, I'm just excited to dive into their entire discography. All right, listener, thank you so much for being here with me, DJ Funsize, here at Maniac Mansion, here on BFF.fm. Thank you so much for listening, and Pee Wee Herman forever. Pee Wee, please be with me.

Hello. Hello. This is your DJ speaking. This is DJ Fun Size from before. Thank you so much for listening to Maniac Mansion tonight, my show here on BFF.fm. I cannot thank you enough, and I hope you are enjoying the music so far. Okay, we just heard, you know, I've been trying to time the show better and, like, not start a talk break at, like, 8:40. So now it's 8:28, but I still got scared, so I snuck in the Moids in there, which I've played the hell out of their demo from earlier this year, I believe. So good, and I usually I'm, like, planning to play stuff later to fill in time. Probably should be doing that. Probably should not even be talking about this right now, but I just did that. Why not do that again? We heard Poison Gas from the Moids demo. They're from Australia. So good. I hope they come here someday. Before that, we heard from Agnostic Front. This was a band from the 80s, from New York City. We heard Victim in Pain from their album of the same name. I just have to say the label name is Rat Cage. I love that. Thank you to Hebert of Hebert and the Boys for that one. Thank you for introducing me to them. Also, thank you for introducing me to what we heard before that, Fafa, this band from Connecticut. I played them last week. I had to bring it back. Featuring a badass female vocalist, my favorite. This time we heard Fanny Pack from their album Indulge, which was released in 2024. I feel like I'm still hearing feedback, and Dad, I don't know. No, you're shaking your head, but I can hear it. You and Mom are, Mom's like, I don't hear feedback, but I can just, I don't know. Also, I feel like there's a hiss. I feel like I should switch to aux 2. I don't know. We might do it. Do you hear the feedback? It's okay. That's all right. Let's just move on. Anyway, yeah. So good. Can't wait to play more of Fafa on my show. Before that, we heard from Dream World, I believe. Yes, we did. Yeah. From Richmond, Virginia. This just came out last month. We heard, I was going to play their song Submission, but I made a last minute change. I was like, actually, we need to hear, I remember the first track. I always say I'm a demo girl. I'm also a first track girl. How could we not? I mean, it's kind of basic to say you're a first track girl, but I don't know. I'm kind of a first track girl. I feel like that's not necessarily like the hit or whatever. Not that we're looking for hits, but I can name a bunch of first tracks that are the best. And it's kind of like, Dad, right? Like in baseball terms, it's like the leadoff hitter is not, they're not batting cleanup. They're not the third hitter. Like, remember Barry Bonds was the three. My dad just threw up a three. The three hitter. And I was the three hitter as well. Right before Jennifer Lowe was the Kevin Mitchell. I was the Barry Bonds. Well, no. Then Barry Bonds shifted for sure to be the cleanup hitter, right? Yeah. But the leadoff hitter. So, and that first track is like, you gotta put something, the leadoff hitter's gotta be, you know, you gotta put somebody in there that's gonna get on base. Maybe they're not gonna like hit it out of the park, but they're gonna get on base. And so it is important to have like a good first track because some people might just be shutting it off. So anyway, the first track, sorry, I'm such a jock, everybody. Just kidding. I'm really not. I'm really not at my dad, but all right. Well, kind of, I don't know. But now my sport is basketball. So anyway, so the lead off, the first track was called Unholy Creation. I should have just gone with that from the beginning. So this is a band called Dream World, which sounds like it could be like a shoegaze band or, I don't know, to be perfectly honest, like a band that maybe wouldn't be good. But, And see, I jinxed myself. Now we've got some commercial playing on YouTube. But yeah, we heard Unholy Creation from this band, Richmond. Shout out to listener Kim, Richmond, Virginia. This was put out on Sorry State last month. Really excited to hear more
from Dreamworld. And sorry to make fun of your, I was not trying to make fun of your name. I love when a band has a name that is like, we don't think it's going to be punk, but then it actually turns out to be very punk, and you are way more punk maybe than if you named your band something like more traditionally punk. You know, kind of like Flower Power, who I played last week and might play again tonight if I need more songs. Just before that, we heard from God Plutonium out of Pittsburgh. I played their song Ashes Are Dust. They just put out a promo tape called Primitive Planet Promo Tape out on Kill Enemy last week. Yeah, so impressed with all these bands from Pittsburgh. Hardcore, love it. And Kill Enemy, such a great label. All right, before that, we heard from Carney Come. I was just discovered Carney Come out of Portland from, I believe that, now I forget what. Oh, my word. Father. It's okay, Dad. It's okay. Dad, it's okay. It's okay. The label Knuckles on Stun, I think, did an anniversary, or their, to celebrate their 100th release, they put out like this amazing comp album. I think that was the one, and Carney Come was on it, or it could have been the one that was for abortion. I forget which one, but anyway, Carney Come out of Portland. How good was that song, Melt Cops? What a great message, and just love, I wrote, oh wow, this is the hardest decision in choosing a song. They're all so good, yeah, and I am going to be playing Carney Come all the time, but I had to, yeah, my hand was a bit forced there with Melt. I saw a song called Melt Cops, and I had to see what that was about, and I was, you know, all of it is so good, but that one, just a really good example of a really good Carney Come song. All right, coming up in the next set, we're going to hear from Zero Rat. This was the one that I was going to lead the show off with tonight, but I went with Brawl It In because we had to brawl again. We had to. And Dad, I just, because you're in here again, remember the Holiday Inn Holodome like we spoke about last week. And this was not the time that Uncle Jack, where we were in, I don't know, might have been a Holiday Inn for New Year's, and they still had the Christmas decorations up, and Uncle Jack was wasted, as he often is, but still maintaining and being, you know, bordering on belligerent, but still being entertaining and holding it together impressively. And do you remember when he crouched down to the Christmas decorations they still had up and began to, like, have some conversation with some elves? Do you remember that? Yeah, love it. Okay. Just checking. All right, so we're going to hear from Zero Rat. We're going to hear their song, A Fate. Oh, yeah. All right, the song, A Fate Worse Than Death, from their new album, released last week. And this cover of this album kind of looks like the dungeon in Maniac Mansion. I haven't really been doing my Maniac Mansion facts, referencing the actual video game that my show is named after. I have been wanting to bring that back. So right now I'll just say, you know, you're in the mansion right now. Do avoid the dungeon. You know, when you hear this music, that means you've been accosted by the aliens that live in the mansion. This is a bummer thing to hear, and I've often joked that it might be a bummer thing for you to hear right now listening to my show, because that means I'm about to talk when you hear it. But if you do find yourself in the dungeon, hopefully you're with somebody else, because there is a loose brick that will open. It will get you out of the dungeon. But if you press the loose brick and then you run over to try to get out of the dungeon, the gate's going to close. So pressing the loose brick will open it, but it's impossible to do by yourself. So if you end up in the dungeon, you got to like have somebody else go in there with you. And that person can get you out of the dungeon, can press the brick while you get out. And then I don't know what to say about the person. I mean, I guess you'll just have to help a homie out again, or just, you know, I don't. Okay. Wow. Speaking of helping a homie out, this is Michael's theme. We're just going to keep that. Michael is the only one that can develop
develop film. There was a dark room on like the fourth floor or something. We're just gonna leave it because I can't get it back. This is the only. Sorry, just gonna move on. So Zero Rap. So A Fate Worse Than Death. There actually was a song I wanted to play, and I probably will play next week. It was called Earwigs at Your Feet. It was actually the first song on that release. And I kind of arguably liked it better than the one that I played, even though the one that I played was awesome, and I hope you agreed. But earwigs, you know, I don't know, those are bugs, right? Earwigs are bugs, and they're kind of gross, right? And I often talk about I don't like bugs, especially S word for bugs. But at the beginning of the song, there is like this sound effect that is, it's just upsetting. If you don't like bugs, it's like I'm not going to do an impression of it. It was very disturbing, but you know, I'm just going to have to, try to get through it next week. I'm already feeling kind of nauseous about that, but not about this band, Zero Rat. They're amazing. All right, we're also going to hear from a band, another Richmond, Virginia band called Invertebrates. We're going to hear their song Accosted that was released as a single back in July. I've looked them up. They don't seem to have like a social media handle, but people have posted about them like on Instagram and things like that. And it looks like they've got some amazing live shows. We're also going to hear from a band called Spuck from Hamburg, Germany. We're going to hear their song, let's just go for it, Beton Verzeit Night. All right, probably not right, but at least it kind of sounded like fake German. It sounded kind of believable. And the album is called Zustland, and this came out on a label called No Front Teeth. I love that. And then like a French label that I'm not going to try to pronounce, but it's all in my playlist. Okay, but first, I am so excited about this. This band called K.O. Queen. They're from Boston. We heard the Carney Cum song was called Melt Police. No, Melt Cops. We're going to hear this song called Hit Police. Hit Police. Hit him. Hit him. Their album is called Girls, Girls, Girls. Could not love it enough. And I just, in my notes I wrote, hell yeah, cannot wait to hear more. So yeah, on CISA.fun, this is described as Boston queer core that's mega fast and plenty sloppy. Understandably furious hardcore that sprints but somehow never trips over itself, simmering and searing anarcho that's made impossibly more powerful by its lo-fi and ragged recording nature, a blunt force treatise on genocide, sexual violence, and the killing of animals. All right, what's not to love? And thank you, Evan Minsker, for that. Okay, and now there's other stuff. All right, we're just gonna go for it. We're just gonna go for it. Actually, no, I can't. Yeah. All right, thank you so much, listener, for being here with me, bearing with the feedback and various other technical difficulties. But we are coming back. And I am about to play that song for you right now. Thank you so much for listening to Maniac Mansion here, even if you're in the dungeon right now, here on BFF.fm. Thank you from the bottom of my heart. And I'm DJ Funsize. And thank you, Dad, for being here. And Pee-wee, please be with me again.

I'm just gonna keep my face away from the microphone. Oh my god. I am so sorry. This is your DJ. This is DJ Fun Slice. I'm so sorry. Thank you so much for listening to Maniac Mansion tonight. Alright, let's get situated. Okay. Thank you for listening to Maniac Mansion here on BFF.fm. I do not know what is going on. Okay, I'm just gonna try to yell from over here. I don't know if I am a ma- Okay, please, excuse me. Please check out my playlist. You can see everything that I played. I don't know if I'm gonna be able to talk right now. Let me try to turn down the microphone. Let me try to just, all right. Maybe if I just, okay. Maybe that's a little bit better. All right. Thank you for listening to Maniac Mansion with me, DJ Funsize. I'm so sorry. We heard, I'll just really quick, we heard from Lumpy and the Dumpers. I've been playing Lumpy and the Dumpers on basically every show out of St. Louis. Gotta love Lumpy and the Dumpers. We also heard from Sentence out of Winnipeg. I've been playing this whole thing, another badass female vocalist. I've also been playing the hell out of the Hebert and the Boy, out of Hebert and the Boys. How can you not? We heard Black Flag, so good, out of Connecticut. We also heard from Chromegs. Thank you so much to Brandon for that one. I think that was everything. I hope you have a really happy weekend. Please keep it tuned to BFF.fm. I'm so sorry. I'm going to try to get this feedback thing figured out next week. We are hearing Haunted George. There are 87 days until Halloween. Thank you so much for standing by. I love you for listening. Please come back next week for a brand new show. Keep it tuned. Audiosyncrasies with DJ Swerving is up next. Always a great show. And just thank you again so much for listening. And Pee Wee Herman forever.

Good evening, and welcome to episode 161 of Audiosyncrasies. I'm your host, DJ Swerving, and I'm broadcasting live from Outside Lands Weekend. It's the weekend music festival that takes place in San Francisco in Golden Gate Park over 3 days. And to be quite honest, I'm feeling quite the opposite of what a music festival entails. Been dealing with some health issues recently and haven't been feeling quite myself, but yeah, this playlist kind of reflects my how I've been doing, and it's a little bit more introspective, a little bit of a softer summer playlist, and a lot of slowcore, ambient, and trip-hop things. So stay tuned for songs that have been stuck in my brain recently. And yeah, look forward to feeling better soon and getting back into the studio and bringing you a upcoming Songs of Summer playlist that I've been working on for a few weeks now. 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

party. 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

0: I got a little trouble here. Maybe you could help me with it.
1: Claudio's out there, isn't he?
0: Dead.
1: Tom?
0: Dead.
1: Jetson?
0: In the can.
1: Which can?
0: The American trash can.
2: 40, man. Runner-up, Toronto, paid 11.20.
1: Who trashed him, Uncle Frank?
0: Big Eddie. Maybe you heard. It's been going on for a week. It's a war, Harry, between Big Eddie and me.

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0: smile, son. 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
1: Oh, why don't you sit down, dear?
2: Oh, I can't hardly believe it. Me sitting here with two aces.
1: Well, why don't you tell him about when you bought the black and yellow German?
3: No, he wasn't.

0: So this is Mr. Big.
1: That's the man.
0: You ain't saying shit now, Mr. Big.
2: I must admit that I'm slightly at a loss for words, but on the other hand, I should warn you that you are a killer, and you are wanted by the police in every state, and I recommend that you be careful.
1: You're the killer who's wanted by the police in every state.

0: Well, there's really only one way to make up a fight, isn't there? Isn't it time-saving that we're in the bedroom?
1: There's only one way to make up this fight.
0: Oh.
1: Only one way to make it up to January. I never asked you for a thing, did I? I even signed a premarital agreement that if we divorced, I don't get a dime, right?
0: I'll tear it up.
1: No. Keep it. I don't want a cent.
0: What do you want?
1: I want to talk to you.

0: Where are you off to?
1: Villefranche for a couple of days or so. Well, of course, that rather depends on him.
0: Do I know him?
1: No, you don't, but just wait till you do. I'm upping myself in rank, a full commander. Man of distinction type. You know, handsome, touch of grey at the sides, a widower, and independently wealthy. Every goodie in the book.
0: When are you going to stop being so naughty?

0: No hanky-panky, Mr. Peshravi. From man or bird.
1: Believe him, Najim. He means it. He said it'd kill me.

0: I must ask you, monsieur.
1: I must ask you, monsieur.
0: You are disturbing the other guests.
1: I want that egg here in 5 minutes or we're leaving. We're leaving.

0: When the accusation was made, naturally I confronted Madame Gauthier with the charge.
1: Well, how come nobody confronted me?
0: Madame Gauthier asked that you not be involved.
1: But I'm already involved. Certainly there's nothing wrong with a student socializing with a member of the faculty, is there?
0: Certainly not.
1: And surely you don't consider it improper for a member of the faculty to help a student with his studies, do you?
0: We encourage.
1: Well, in other words, this impropriety that we're suspected of, we're supposed to be carrying on an illicit affair, is that it?
0: In the bluntest terms, yes.
1: Well, it's just not true.

0: You understand that anyone could call up here and ask for Monsieur Guy Gadbois and say that they were Chief Inspector Dreyfus. What is your code name?
1: Code name, code name?
2: I don't have a code name. I never had a code name, lunatic!
0: I understand that, sir, but only the real Inspector Dreyfus would know that he did not have a code name.
1: Clouseau, why are you still in Switzerland?
0: Because I am here attempting to interrogate Lady Lytton and trying to find out where her husband is.

0: Smells like a distillery in here.
1: Yes, sir, we had to improvise last night. We ran out of morphine.
2: Oh, good morning. Buongiorno.

30,000 people crammed beneath the surrealistic canopy of Munich Stadium. Eyewitnesses expecting only the glitter of individual triumphs, unprepared for the shadow of tragedy. Beyond the stadium and the thousands clustered on the hill, untold millions also wait. Their eyes, the lenses of the massed cameras stationed in the pits,

0: Boy, if I had that kind of power, I wouldn't be where I am today, believe me.
1: You mean you don't care about the money?
0: Why should I lie? If it hadn't been for the money, I wouldn't have given her a dime.
1: No?
0: But I told her that right at the beginning, but still she wanted... Why, Father, you wouldn't believe it.
2: Try me. I'm a good listener.
0: Well, instead of the man chasing the girl, suppose she was the one. Suppose she asked him to marry her. What should he do? Draw himself up and say, no, my dear, you and I could never be happy together because of your money? What would you do, Vargas?
2: The question is, what did you do?
3: Yeah, what did you do, boy?
0: Well, you know what I did,
3: I
0: Captain Quinlan. Martian, I made a bomb.
3: That's right, you made
0: and we blew up her father, of course.
2: Don't you see you don't help yourself by treating Mrs.

0: The man who kidnapped the dog was driving a rented car. He's been identified as a man named Artoff. Now, London informs us that a man of his description is at present employed by Sir Charles Lytton.
1: I see. Come up immediately. Sir Charles.
2: Sir Charles?
1: The Phantom.

You can still run away. Just give me the axe and run. I won't tell anyone. I always loved you, you know. Didn't I help you before? And you love me. You're my big brother.

0: Look, I can't take money from Eaton's family. It's too much. I mean, I was lying. The whole thing's a lie. I didn't even know him.
1: Then think of the check as a gift we want you to have.
2: But we want you to realize that in exchange for that gift, you agree to sign away all claims against his estate whatsoever. Forever.
0: Even if I didn't know him?
2: Sign the waiver of claims, cash the check, take the money, and we'll be happy to accept that you did not know Mr. Remington.

sometimes you get lucky. You take a chance on a bluff and it pays off. Most of the time when you get mixed up with men like Fallon, the wrong people get killed. This time was no exception. They found the little tailor on the bottom of the river. $10,000 he left behind didn't keep his widow from crying for a long time. But this one had its good side, too.

0: want to give you a present for your trip. Please take it. I want you to have it. You don't have to be a Catholic. St. Christopher is the patron saint of all travelers. I want you to take it. It's for helping me be good.
1: I gotta have money.
0: Yes, of course. Wait here.

0: Do you like music?
1: Yeah, I'm quite musical.
0: Oh, do you play an instrument?
1: Yeah, I sing. Well, I think a voice is like an instrument.
0: I do too.
1: Well, and then for a change, you can always whistle.
0: I can see that.
1: You'll like those.
0: They're good.
1: Well, I think I'll be going.
0: Do you have to go?
1: Oh, yes, I really think I should.
0: Oh, wait. Here, take the rest of the donuts. Seems the least I can do. Oh,
1: thank you very much.
0: Oh, no, I thank you.
1: You're welcome. It was a privilege.
0: Next time I'll be sure to take my wagon.
1: Yeah, I think you should. You could get a hernia.
0: Goodbye, Hermie, and thanks again.

0: I've never been for a walk in the morning before. At least not since I've been in New York. I've walked up Fifth Avenue at 6, but as far as I'm concerned, that's still night. Do you think it counts?
1: Sure it counts. Now we're even.

0: Peter, are you all right? Oh, Peter, are you hurt?
1: I sprained my pride. How are you?
0: Scared.
1: You'll be all right. Where did he go?
0: Out the window, I guess.
1: Well, lock the door. Don't let anyone in except me. And close these windows after me.
0: Be careful.
1: You just took the words right out of my mouth.

0: your priest would like this?
1: I don't have one.
0: Aren't you a good Catholic girl?
1: Well, I'm a girl. And I'm good, right? So that's 2 out of 3.
0: Why do you wear it?
1: It was my mother's.
0: Why'd you leave?
1: What?
0: Why'd you leave the church?
1: I don't know. I never really joined. I mean, I guess I never thought there was another world better than this one.

0: I noticed today that when everybody was jumping around and wrestling with this giraffe, you were just sitting in the car, laughing. Why?
1: Well, that's because the giraffe was out there.
0: Why?
1: Giraffe has spots.
0: Huh?
1: Zebra has stripes.
0: What?
1: And the lion is all one color.
0: What are you talking about?
1: Dallas, any animal that has spots, stripes, or is one color, any color, I don't go near.

0: Now, how can I help you?
1: You are a friend of Major William F. Larrabee.
0: Yes.
1: We have reason to believe that Major Larrabee is passing military secrets to the enemy.
0: You can't be

0: would give us any trouble?
1: I beg your pardon.
0: We've been planning this here shindig for over a week. Now, do we string up the bunch of you? Are you going to cooperate and be the guest of honor?
1: Gentlemen, I greet you with cordiality and good cheer, and it's a pleasure to be accorded this great honor.
0: Oh, it's a big celebration tonight. You ain't going to get no gas till tomorrow.
1: My friends and I look forward to your celebration and the hospitality of your charming community.

0: You know, Pep, this is a real waste of time. By the time that girl hit the hospital, that pimp would have been on the milk run flight to San Francisco.
1: If she doesn't die, she's going to be more afraid of him than she is of us.
0: Right.
1: If he does leave town, all those other players are going to be grabbing off his girls.
0: And he'll come back 6 weeks from now with no money, no flash, and no broads.
1: Maybe we ought to hit the Club of Universal Love.
2: Okay.
3: I thought I'd buy his clothes last week.
0: Hey, where they gonna go when they get off duty?

0: Would you call me abroad?
1: That depends.
0: On whether you were watching me through a telescope while I was fooling around with your degenerate neighbor?
1: No.
0: Okay, you define it.
1: Well, first and foremost, I don't equate the term exclusively with sex, voyeurism, or, quote, degeneracy. You do that.
0: So do you, but you won't admit it.
1: Broad to me is just another colloquial term for woman. Like dame, skirt,
0: moll.
1: Crumpet, moll. I'm sure John Dillinger never used that word in a derogatory fashion.
0: For authority on female aggrandizement, consult the FBI's 10 most wanted list.
1: Better still, let's look it up.
0: No, I want your definition, not Webster's.
1: I'm going to get Monsieur Roger's definition. You know my definition? Broad means woman. Not good, not bad, unless so designated.
0: You said a broad does it for money.
1: You said a hooker sells it. I said so does a broad.
0: Okay, if a broad is a woman, then women screw for money, huh?
1: Some women.
0: Broads.
1: Broads do it for other things, but in a way they sell it. Right, here we are, woman. Dame Hen, petticoat.
0: Slang or derogatory, Jane.

0: I got you this. I hope you like it.
1: Don Quixote.
0: Yeah, it's a special edition.
1: Huh. Well, that's very nice of you, Webster. Thanks.
0: You know the story, don't you, about the man who refuses to accept reality?
1: I know the story.
0: Sorry, I didn't mean to be patronizing. Well, don't be in such a hurry to get out of here. Take it easy. Lie back. Relax.

0: You been in the hospital long, Joey?
1: I don't know.
0: Well, I suppose you have a whole lot of visitors, huh?
1: My mommy comes to see me. My mommy comes to see me every night. You have a gun?
0: Yes, I have a gun.
1: Can I see it?
0: Oh, I can't. You see, we're not supposed to show the gun, Joey. It's loaded, and loaded guns are very dangerous.
1: I know. But couldn't I just see it, please?
0: Well, suppose it'll do any harm to show you.

0: You said you'd had a great day here today. What was it, I mean, that you like?
1: Oh, everything. Car going so fast, the animals running. It seems a great way to make a living. Well,

0: made it real easy for me, Dad. Like olives in a bottle. When you get the first one out, the rest come easy, you know?
1: Now, that's a very interesting theory.
0: Squares like you always have vague theories. I prove them. I only care about reality, facts. Like the police have theories. They have a theory about me, but they don't know how to prove it.

0: We haven't found the mugshot of the other guy, the one who made the key.
1: Well, he had a real nasty personality. You know, he had no gentility about him at all. But you go find Rock and you'll find the other guy.
2: Go find Rock. Now, what do we do now?
0: Go find Rock.
2: Where?
0: We'll try that little bar Willie told us about.
2: You mean you think they might go back there?
0: Maybe. Some of these boys like to hang out at one joint, sort of headquarters.
2: Yeah? Let's say we found them. What do we do then?
0: I don't know, Andamo. Let's fly it by the seat of our pants.
2: The last time we did that, we ended up landing on this guy.
1: I'm real sorry about all this, fellas.
0: Yeah, so long, Willie.
1: Bye, Lucky. Andamo. Look, you've got to find those guys.

0: You're right, Jerry, you're right. Sorry.
1: But while we're talking of potential lost revenue, the subject of this meeting fits right in. The counterfeiting of credit cards is costing us millions. And our chief of security seems incapable of doing anything about it.
2: Now, you hired Wainwright, Alex. Has he given you any idea when he might get a breakthrough?
0: He's doing his best. And for me, that's the best there is.
1: That's not an answer.
0: The answer, gentlemen, is that he doesn't know when he'll get a breakthrough.
1: Oh, so meanwhile we just sit and continue to lose millions to counterfeiters. Calculated at the current rate, our key charge loss will come to $10 million a year.
2: You know what I feel? Well, since you're famous for blunt talk, I'll be blunt. I feel you don't give a damn for the whole concept.

0: Knock around this car I bought?
1: Oh, I would like to. I've got to go to the office with Mr. Peterson here.
0: Well, I can get you both in this car I bought.
1: You can. But you see, this is a very important day for me. You know, I've got this big promotion, you know, and I'm going to be tied up quite a bit. Aren't you going to get into trouble when you go back to school for playing hooky? You're not, huh? Well, I tell you what. As soon as I finish my business here, which will probably be, I think, tomorrow, I'll pop back to Altoona and pick up your mom, and then we'll pop on up and have a nice weekend together. Hmm? How does that strike you? You know, I'll never forget this, son.

0: He was good. Very smooth. And very tough. Perhaps even as good as you, Sergei.
1: And his name? Surely when you were finding out how tough and how smooth he was, you found out his name, no?
0: He called himself Condor Man.
1: Condor Man? A queen. But he is good. The way he handled those three Turks was impressive. If they got hold of you, who knows what would have happened. But you are stupid to be seen by a Chinese agent. And I am not one for that.

0: Did you know they wanted to kill me? I did. I knew it even before they did. They were awful amateurs, and that's why you saw through them.
1: I saw through you, too.
0: No, not all the way, Susie. Even now, not all the way. The lovely thing was the way I let them set it all up. All that silliness of meeting in the parking lot, the whole thing. They had comic book minds, so we did it their way, right until the end. And then, topsy-turvy. Me, topsy, and them, turvy.

0: Well, you know what I think? I think you two folks have this whole problem licked. None of this nonsense about exercise and fresh air and sunshine when you could be devoting yourself to something really important like drinking. Now, what do we start with? Something nice, cold, and tall? Or shall I just fix you a real short blast?
1: Martin and I don't drink.
0: Well, you mean sherry?
2: No, we don't touch it in any form, either one of us. Of course, that doesn't mean you shouldn't have yours if you're in the habit of it.
1: Oh, yes, you go right ahead. Lots of our friends are drinkers.
0: Oh, well, honey, what would you like?
1: Oh, just the same old root beer, I guess.
0: Root beer, all right, I'll have to get that. Susie?
1: Oh, root beer's fine for me. It's in the icebox, isn't it?
0: Yes. Yes, it's just, make it three.
1: Okay.
0: Well, it's too bad you'll just stand until Saturday, huh?
2: Yes, I'm afraid.

0: Talking with Henry Mancini, one of the world's top film composers, whose latest film is Revenge of the Pink Panther. I'll ask you, Henry, what I ask Blake Edwards. Are you pleased with the way the film has turned out?
1: Oh, yes.
0: And with your contribution to it?
1: Yes, I must say. I approach every Pink Panther film as I, every new one, as I would the first one. And there's always a lot of music. There's over an hour of music. There's going to be an album from the score. Mm-hmm. And there's always something unique about anything I do with Blake, in that there are set pieces, you know, like the Norwegian sailor that had a piece of music behind it. Mm-hmm. It was quite unique. And the Hong Kong chase was another thing that was Chinese wave of music. So every one of those is a new experience for me. I don't say I've done this before. Every new picture is, whether it be Pink Panther or whatever, is something you got to work on right then.
0: So you really don't look at it as anything less than a major involvement on your part.
1: Oh, no.
0: Each film is a...
1: Yeah, you have to, because like in films and on recordings, once you say it's a take and once it's in there, that people are going to be listening to that darn thing. You never know who's listening and how critical they are, so you just have to do the best performance you can with the music you have.
0: Yeah.
1: And I always, if anything is wrong, I'll never say, well, they're not going to hear that. There'll be dialogue covering a weekend documentary.

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used to it. Having said that, when I'm not doing television, makeup is not something that I do. But recently,

Tokyo run by an online retailer.

ですか。

0: saving was the solution. Samurai shaved the tops of their heads. It was the hair of their heads switching to light clothing in summer. In the 17th century, Japan entered a period of peace. The chonmage gave a man sex appeal, and the hairstyle became a hallmark of Men began evolving the hairstyle and competed to develop new, ever more stylish forms.
1: Started to appear. A book from the Edo period shows 8 trending hairstyles for men. There were various publications.
2: Fashion magazines.
1: Yes.
2: And were men generally conscious of how they looked?
1: I believe they were. Good. So they came up with hairstyles like this.
2: And after the Meiji Restoration in the middle of the 19th century, basically the samurai as a social class ceased to exist. So what happens then? Do these hairstyles just disappear immediately?
1: There was official guidance that the chonmage was not compulsory. That was the way the wind was blowing.
2: Coming into the modern era, when I first came to Japan in 1974, I remember being surprised that on television, especially in the evenings, a lot of the commercials showed me for wigs and
1: but it seems to me that men in Europe

records reveal a time when, to avoid looking intimidating, men meeting the Emperor had to shave off any facial hair. If you wanted to grow your facial hair, different versions.

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0: 本人が昔も今も愛してやまない色です。
1: Every human being has always been unique. Everyone's different. Uniquely different, we are nevertheless under powerful social pressures to be like everyone else. If we can't, we may find it hard to talk about with anyone we know.Isolated in this way by their problems, people are forced to seek the help of strangers.

0: But some studies done in America and Britain suggest that these columns do reflect the fundamental anxieties of ordinary people. And quite clearly the left is in only very, very few indeed are in fact written for an army.
1: Never make them up for the

0: grim windows among what is now called the silent majority. One person's problem is another's industry, and advice columns are to be found in almost every country in the world, including the Soviet Union. One American columnist claims 54 million readers a week. This makes her the most read person on earth.
1: Yeah.

0: I'm trying to adjust people to fit in with circumstances as they find themselves.
1: As society, I try and take action and change their circumstances.
0: How revolutionary are your answers? Your private answers? We only see the ones, of course, that go completely.
2: Well, if I feel that it helps, and if I feel that they are capable of changing the direction,
3: Susan, why don't you run along with your father?
4: That's a good idea.
2: But I think see the situation.

I'm not going to be able to do it.

0: Fox, and move and hope to match up to the idealized world of advertisements, where only beauty is normal. What is normality? Scientifically, there's only a distribution of appearance and behavior. Mankind has always been a collection of uniquely different individuals. It follows then that what is good for one may be the worst possible advice for another, as we all know. But with nothing more than a single letter to go on, without even seeing the patient, so to speak, the unfortunate is that you are an expert guy like the Gipsky Nurse.
1: Thank you. Thank you.

I'm going to go to the hospital.

I'm

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0: encouraged him to look beyond his job.
1: Thank heavens I wanted to talk about something I had. It's a sin. I hate sin. I have no concept of sin. I think there's more damage.
2: Interesting, little one. Where did that come from? No sin?
3: No, this is a world of gifts. What's that? We know people.

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Both kinds belong to the growing army of people who turn night into day.

0: For more than 2 million people in this country, night work is a matter of necessity. In steel towns like Sheffield and Rotherham, there is a century-old tradition of working round the clock. Men and their families have accepted for generations that this is the way wages are earned here, that it's night work that pays the rent and leaves a little bit over for the higher purchase on the television. More night people. The problem, how to turn your life upside down without ill effect.
1: Now I want you to make yourself very comfortable in your bed. 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Let yourself go. 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Leaving aside all the thoughts and the cares of the day.
0: Just like Oxlo, we reach 10:30.
1: On and on.
2: Guten Morgen.
3: Good morning.
2: Guten Morgen. Wie geht es Ihnen?
3: How are you?
2: Wie geht es Ihnen? Sehr gut, danke.
3: Very well, thank you.
2: Sehr gut, danke.
3: On coming.
2: Und wie geht es Ihnen?
3: And you? How are you?
2: Und wie geht es Ihnen? Ausgezeichnet. Ausgezeichnet. Ich fahre nach Deutschland.
3: I'm going to Germany.
2: Ich fahre nach Deutschland.
0: 11 p.m. 20th century technology demands night slaves. Computers cost too much to be allowed to rest at night, so the cost of a machine always dictates the answer for the lives of its operators. Men like Andy Borland, makes £26 a week. Now, what's the pays for his stomach trouble?
4: It was not. I think it's been improved, at least I hope so.
0: The Lord be
4: I can't see any reason why it shouldn't. I never used to have any trouble. And most of the chaps here do have trouble from time to time. Because when you're on nights, for example, you eat sandwiches and stuff like this. We have tried cooking. We've got a small stove downstairs. But it's pretty indigestible. It's quite good, really, because there's nobody around. You can work a lot because there's not so many people around. You don't get pestered. In the position I'm in, I'm virtually in control of the whole place overnight. This gives you a certain freedom of movement, which you don't normally she complains at times. Having a young baby, who likes to have regular hours, he likes to go to bed at a certain time. He can't really understand it when he wants to suddenly go to bed when he wants to get up and play. She tends to take it very well.
3: How do you feel about leaving her alone?
4: I don't like it, obviously. I don't think any man likes leaving his wife alone on her own for long periods of time. It's a nuisance, you feel, that you're not doing what you should. But on the other hand, we get paid quite a lot more for doing this sort of work. And couples find it quite useful for the extra cash. We've used ours quite a lot to get the flying suit. We probably bought more what we wanted to get rather than some people who have to buy a cheaper item because they can't afford anything else. In the way of furniture, for example.
0: 30 p.m. In newspapers, it's always been night work. Pat Kent is a printer, makes £30 a week plus overtime, and has problems. His wife hates his night work. Both are aware of the kind of loneliness in a job which starts at nightfall and ends at daybreak.
5: That's the one thing as well about night work what's different to day work is that a bloke come home and day worked. There's his chair and perhaps his slippers, you know, a cup of tea. But you come home in the night work, you'll be asked to back out the house. If you want a cup of tea, well, you get on and make it. And you got no one sort of to tell your story to. If you've seen something during the night, you know, or something's happened with one of your friends during the night, there's no one there to sort of tell it to. Tell the wife about it, I'll make it up, and by the help of the
6: Does this question of night work, does it ever really cause tension between you and your wife?
5: Occasionally, yes. I suppose other wives find other outlets, you know, when they get laid up or laid down or fed up with their children or something like that. My wife, you know, she did it. I start thinking about night work. You know, if it wasn't night work, we could do this. She start thinking about the bad side of it. You're listening to this. It's a long little while, I think.

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So good. 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Life is busy.

pre-recording the show on Thursday, the 6th of August, for broadcast Saturday, the 8th. And I will not be here at the Fortress of Solitude in the Unknown West. I'll still be just inside the Unknown West, up at my home from home. Well, I don't know, because I feel like San Francisco's that. But anyway, I'll be in Bristol, which is also a home from home. My other home from home. How about that? Visiting friends. Going to a friend's amazing art show. Going to a show, a matinee show. I'm very excited about. Yeah, it's all happening. It's all happening. But let's pull it all back. Let's focus on the here and now. We open the show with Time Moves Slow by Bad Bad Not Good and Samuel T. Herring. Now, I know I heard that record when it came out, but it felt like a fresh thing. It just connected with me, that track. I heard it. I don't even know how I heard it, but I heard it and I was like, man, yeah. And then we just heard from an astounding jazz record called A Supreme Blue by Nicholas Payton and Butcher Brown. As you know, this year is not only the centenary of Miles Davis's birth, it's also the centenary of John Coltrane's birth. That record is a cover, is all of Kind of Blue and all of A Love Supreme. Kind of Blue, then A Love Supreme. It is amazing. And we will hear another track from that later in the show. Now, we're going to hear a track called Fine Line from this week's featured record, which is called Light of Day by Richard Spavin. Let's do this. Now. Let's do this now.

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2: 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John Digital here. Rocking it. In stereo. Of course. We just heard from Sophie Birch with a track called Mirai. I'm glad she pronounces it in the song so many times. Makes it easier to say. I don't know what it means because Sophie is Danish. I thought maybe it's a Danish word. It's not. I don't know. But it's taken from a record called Biva Bipa Lua Luca. I can only say it at that speed. It's all one word. Amazing. Biva Bipa Lua Luca. That's probably as fast as I can do. That's out on Shroom. You should check the rest of the record because it's beautiful. Before that, a track from a record we heard on the last show called Take Me, I'm Yours by Alan and Jan. We heard together. And then at the top, that trio of tracks, we heard the first of three from this week's featured record, which is called Light of Day by Richard Spaven. We heard Fine Line. That is out on Edition Records. Beautiful jazz. And of course, we are always traveling to and from the Jazz Zone. Especially on this week's show, we're traveling to it at a greater frequency than we are traveling away from it. This week is very much a very jazzy show. And not by design. It's just how it lands, you know? Like, the music is released by the artists. I absorb it through osmosis. And it's this kind of symbiotic relationship. And I'm just kind of led in the same way that I'm leading you, dear listener, through a tour. The music has already done that with me. So I'm just, you know, a conduit. As simple as that. You know, nothing big. Nothing big. Otis McDonald. I always get excited when this amazing San Franciscan, because he is based in San Francisco, puts out a new record, because I know there's going to be gold. And this is just beautiful, wonderful gold. Get this in here.

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2: 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C'est moi. On the dials in style. Of course. Of course. Man, you know what that last track was. Wolf Like Me by TV on the Radio. I saw the Spider-Man film last weekend. Loved it. Especially because I'm a comic nerd, as well as a music nerd, as well as a film nerd. Just a great representation of comics on the big screen. That track's kind of pretty much at the beginning. There's another two tracks, which I had very fragmentary, that I picked out because I'm a music nerd. I'm going to play them both as we progress through the show. So it's kind of like a secret thread running through the show. But hearing that on a big system, on a big, you know, cinema system, man, I was like, yeah, of course, like, this track's amazing. And it is an absolute banger. Still holds all of its power. Before that, from a record called After, again by CXBXT, Noriko Tajiko and Adrian Corker, we heard Yasushi Sayonara, YPY Remix. A great record. And it kind of feels like that, to me, in my mind, that track kind of felt like the space-time continuum kind of shearing, fracturing into many parts, never to be reassembled again. That's what it sounded like to me. Maybe to you, maybe that's exactly, I would love if there's, you were like, that's exactly what I was thinking, John. That's exactly what I was thinking. I'll play another track from that later in the show, because I really enjoyed listening to that record this week. And then at the top, as I said, one of San Francisco's own, Otis McDonald. His latest record is called 22. We heard Don't Hate, Celebrate. And I love that it's about just celebrating the fact that you woke up. I don't do that enough. Maybe you don't. I'm not going to assume that you don't. I'm just going to say, maybe you don't. And maybe we should, because it is kind of a miracle, because you go to sleep. You have no idea what's going to happen when you wake up. You have no idea. Gratitude. Important. Also important is this week's featured record, Light of Day, Richard Spavin. This is Tilt.

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1: 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It's John Digital here on the virtual ones and twos. Keeping it real, keeping it lean, motherfucker. That was an amazing, amazing track by an amazing band on an amazing label. The name of that track is called Illuminations by Ancient Infinity Orchestra. Their latest record is called It's Always About Liberation. It's out on Gondwana Records. You know, dear listener, if you've been here for some time, I love that label. It can do no wrong. And maybe that's the first time you're hearing it. It won't be the last. I promise. Before that, now, I heard a little bit of that on TikTok, because just to remind you, TikTok is an amazing place to discover new music. If you can, you know, take the time to tune the algorithm. And I know, you know, but I kind of see it. It's like training a dog, you know? An algorithm is like training a dog. But I heard a bit of that track. I was like, I want to hear that track. It's called C'était un beau dimanche, which is It's a Good Sunday. Is Sunday dimanche? I should have looked it up. I think I've got a B. I got a B in GCSE French. It's my highest qualification. Dimanche. I know it's a day of the week. Oh, man. I should have seen. The thing is, I never do my homework. Sunday. Yes, see? I got it right. It's by Daniel Mathieu, Psych Magic Presents Magic Sunrise. It's on that record. It's like just one of those weird kind of one-offs. But it was bugging me, because I was like, what is this reminding me of? And I didn't click until I was listening to it just now. Any Major Dude by Steely Dan, which I heard today. I heard that today. And then at the top, Tilt by Richard Spaven. This week's feature record, Light of Day. Beautiful. Back to the secret thread of the show. Songs I heard in Spider-Man Brand New Day. This blew my mind when I heard it. It blew my mind that this was in a Spider-Man film.

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1: 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John Digital, hello. You know that. I know that. You know that. You also know that that was Al Green. Pretty Woman. I've been on a real Al Green thing for most of the year, really. There is just like this tenderness and sensuality in his music, a warmness as well, man. And it's the drums. I'm just obsessed with the drumming on all of his 70s records, man. Just the grooves. And just the groove they add to that track. If you go and listen to the Roy Orbison, it's just a very straight beat. But man, just the pocket on that track. Fucking hell, boys. Love it. The record is I'm Still in Love with You. And I am still in love with you. I am. Before that, we had another track from After Again by CXBXT, Noriko Tajiko, and Adrian Corker. Toku no Minato by DJ. It was the DJ Tristero All Frills remix. And then at the top, like I said, is a tiny little fragment. Zendaya, there's a scene with Zendaya. She's on her laptop. She's listening to that track. She's listening to St. Elmo's Fire by Brian Eno from Another Green World, which I feel is a real Brian Eno deep cut. And it's just been tickling me. And I actually went and double checked because I was like, I know it was. But it is officially on the soundtrack. Why? I don't know. But I love it because it means like Eno. And this is me being a real absolute fucking nerd. Sorry. But it means Brian Eno and Robert Fripp by association, because he's on that track, they exist in the MCU, in the Marvel Cinematic Universe, which I just love. I just love that as a thing. And it probably is just me. And that's fine. I like it. Now, as you know, I'm obsessing about these tracks that I heard in the film. There's one more. I'm going to play it next. And it's actually a track that I have been personally really obsessed by this year. And that really, I was just like, oh, okay. So it's this. Okay. Let's do it.

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3: 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Yes, the final bed of this week's show. It's come around quick. It always does. We just had an absolute beaut, Elevator Vibes 4 by the Brothers Nylon, taken from a release called Nylon Archives Volume 3, Elevator Vibes. Each track is Elevator Vibes with a number next to it, but not sounding anything like Elevator Music. Does Elevator Music really exist now? I don't know. I probably won't find out. I want to. I don't know. Before that, we had another track from A Supreme Blue, Nicholas Payton, Butcher Brown. This time we heard All Blues by Miles Davis. I love that record a lot. I'm going to listen to it a lot when I'm away in Bristol at the weekend. I've already kind of told myself that's something that's going to happen. And don't be surprised if there's more of it in next. Don't be surprised if it's next week's featured record. But maybe not. But don't be surprised. And then at the top, I feel obliged to say it. I feel like I shouldn't need to. I'm Every Woman, Chaka Khan, from her debut solo record, Chaka. Man, I fucking love that song. And the reason why, there's a really great podcast called One Song. And the hosts on that show break down a song. And they usually have the multi-track, so they can, pick out interesting parts of a song, highlight them in a way that you couldn't just by playing it. And they were just obsessing over how, and it is audibly, verified that the vocals are amazing, because it's Chaka Khan, but she just does some incredible stuff on that track, man. And their obsession became, it influenced me. I've listened to that track a lot this year. Right, I've got three tracks left to play. We're gonna hear Riding by Twisted Teens. We're going to hear Bunny Bread by Richard Spavin. We're going to hear Forever by Alan and Jan. I'm running out of time here. I'll be back again next week. You've been beautiful. You've been golden. Peace out.

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I'm breaking.

Welcome to episode 63 of The Mystery, titled 2026, because that is the new year that we have just begun. And it's exciting, fresh start of some sorts. And hopefully these songs remind you that you can dive into music and enjoy some femme indie vibes. So thanks for tuning in. I'm DJ Boo Hoo, and you're listening to BFF.FM, Best Frequencies Forever. Last we were listening to was Harder by 3371. And before that, or actually next up, I should say, is Nightmare by Anna Justin. So thank you so much, and I hope you enjoy.

0: You were just listening to I Will Be Here by Trophy Wife. Before that was Good Heart by Indigo De Souza. Before that was Right Now by Angel Olsen. And before that was Twisted by Joanna Warren. And before that was Nightmare by Anna Justin. And then we started off the show with Harder by 3371. Thank you so much for tuning in to episode 63 of The Mystery, titled 2026, as it is the new year. And yes, next up is going to be Fly Away by Girlfriend Wife. 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I'm DJ Boohoo, and let's keep on with the tunes.
1: Hey, just wondering where you are. I landed like a couple hours ago.

You were just listening to Summer Glass by Julie Byrne. And before that was Pacify My Heart by Sasami. Before that was Addicted to Your Love by Cherry Glazer. And before that was Peel Away the Rind by Kitba. And before that was Ballroom Dancing by Horse Girl. And you're all caught up on what we've been listening to on episode 63 of The Mystery, titled 2026 in honor of the new year. I'm DJ Boo Hoo, and you're tuned in to BFF.fm, Best Frequencies Forever. We have a few last songs left, and next up is going to be Lydia Wears a Cross by Julia Jacklin. Hope you enjoy.

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This is your musical savior, your voice in this resistance, Steve Fox, broadcasting coast to coast, north to south, and all across this really incredible land with some fucking fantastic people. You are here to make sure that you wake the F up.

0: It's just after 7 a.m., America, and you're listening to BFF.FM, coming to you from the free state of California. It's Uncle Sam with music and the truth all day long. Right now, I got a few words for our brothers and sisters behind the lines in Texas. The paper prints flowers. The paper prints flowers. The door closes on Sunday. The door closes on Sunday. Michael is dressed to the nines. Michael is dressed to the nines. It's the 7 o'clock hour, Americans. Another day closer to victory. And for all of you out there on or behind the lines, this is your song.
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BFF.fm. Sammy Hagar, the Red Rocker. Three Lock Box. Right here on another episode of Wake the F Up. Good morning, babies. Good morning. Steve Fox here with you, of course. And I am back. I'm tanned. I'm rested. I'm not tanned. Trust me. I spent a lot of time indoors. Tanned, rested, and ready. I was on assignment, the Italian-American wedding assignment that I needed to go to, that I wanted to go to. Had a great time. I'm calling Sammy Hagar's Three Lock Box. That's my gas station chicken song, because I had some really good gas station chicken in New Jersey. It was awesome, man. It was awesome. You're like, gas station chicken. I'm like, yeah, gas station chicken. Anyway, talked to a lot of good folks, saw a lot of good people across the country. And I realized that we deserve so much better than what's going on right now. And we deserve better than either side is giving us. Democrat or Republican, both of them are part of the capitalist system that is making serfs out of all of us. All of us. The GOP, of course, they're out and out fascist motherfuckers. The Dems serve corporate masters who peddle reforms. Just enough of them to make us complacent because, ooh, we have a job. Thank God, man. The race to the bottom can only be stopped by revolution. You get to choose the method. Or you get to gather dimes until you're too old to fully enjoy the last decade and a half of your life and they dump your body into a hole. Build community. Organize with your brothers and sisters. Reject genocide. Reject corporations. Reject police enforcers. Reject the murder of our ecosystems. Be loud. Wherever you are, online, on social media, in real life, you have platforms. Use them. Use the system against itself and spread righteous anarchy. We got the guillotine. BFF.FM. Give me a call, Boots. Boots Riley, hello. It's the coup.

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0: 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Understand the cycle that never ends. Understand the beginning to be the end, and nothing is in between but space and time that I make or you make to relate or not to relate to the world outside my mind, your mind. Speak not of revolution until you are willing to eat rats to survive. When the revolution comes.
1: When the revolution comes.
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0: But until then, you know and I know niggas will party and bullshit and party and bullshit and party and bullshit and party and bullshit and party. 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

said, yes, but is that true? 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And I never had the heart to tell her that the only time an eagle walks is when it's too full of shit to fly.

0: BFF.FM. The adverts. No time to be 21 right here on Wake the F Up. Steve Fox here, of course, until the 8 o'clock hour. We'll talk a little bit more about what's coming up because I want you to stay tuned right here at BFF.FM. We got a lot of stuff to say. We got a lot of stuff to think about. We got to look in mirrors, nationally and locally. And if you want the knowledge, dropped like Galileo dropped a hammer, you go to the source. It's Bunny the Doc.
1: This week, the Democratic Party is finally doing some soul searching. But the bad news is they are unfortunately coming to the wrong conclusions. The New York Times published an article this week about how the Democratic Socialists of America movement is a mortal danger for Democrats. That's right, they're going to spend a lot more time, energy, and resources on fighting the DSA, which is winning, by the way, winning races that are critical. They're going to spend more time fighting DSA than fighting the actual literal fascists that are in the White House. It's bonkers to me that after all of this time, with all of these lessons that we have learned, people are more focused on fighting on the left than actually uniting and fighting against things like fascism, anti-immigrant behavior, anti-women behavior, anti-LGBTQ policies. All of this stuff that's happening in front of us, we're not doing anything about. Instead, people are more interested in blaming socialism. Are you kidding me? Socialism is like the one good idea that we have going for us right now. I think it's crazy. I think it's also going to be apparent that this is going to happen here in San Francisco, not just on a national level, but also locally. Wait and see. In the meantime, let's just party on and forget these fuckers.

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BFF.FM. 45 Grave, School's Out. Taking on that old Alice Cooper hit. Right here on Wake the F Up. Steve Fox hanging with you, of course, until that 8 o'clock hour. Coming up at 8 o'clock, it's your Lord, Peter Lord, in the house of the Lord on your Saturday morning soul salvation this week. Peter will be turning the key and driving the way, way back machine into the 70s. Superlative. Stupendous. Amazing. I can't think of any more descriptive. 70s. Coming up 8 o'clock here, BFF.FM. Like I said before, I was on assignment, Italian-American wedding assignment, and that was my nephew's wedding, and Mike and Britt, who are on vacation right now on their honeymoon, big congrats. Best wedding I've ever been to. And let me tell you, if you have never been to an Italian-American wedding, you don't know what you're missing, because Italian-American families go all in, no matter what level of the economy you're at. When we were here, when we were coming over from Italy and we were poor, we went all in. Huge weddings, tons of food. That's who we are. Lots of dancing. And the menu was insane. The menu was insane. And I'm not going to leave you hanging. I promise you. I'll let you know. We got a little bit more time left this morning. When I tell you, you're going to lose your mind. That's what happens. Music from The Call. Become America. BFF.FM. When

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BFF.FM. It's the Hollies with Bus Stop right here on Wake the F Up. Steve Fox here with you for a couple more minutes. And look, I promised you, and I got to take a deep breath because there was so much food at my nephew's wedding. It's crazy. I'm going to run through the list. And by the end of this, you're going to go, what in the hell? Okay, dig it. The cocktail hour was 90 minutes. And in the cocktail hour, there were stations set up around a central bar that had top shelf liquor. Each station was seafood table, cooked shrimp, calamari, seafood salad and tomato cup, ceviche. They were shucking fresh oysters for you and putting them on your plate. A taco bar with little margaritas. A wine bar with amazing cheeses and amazing wines. A pasta bar with penne pasta, Alfredo tortellini, lobster ravioli, and vodka sauce. There was a steak bar with steak and scalloped potatoes and onion rings. There was a charcuterie bar. There was a fruit bar. This is crazy. And this was the cocktail hour. Not only were the stations, but there were past appetizers. Beef Wellington. Would you like a small beef Wellington, sir? Of course I would. Sweet potato puffs, chicken or beef skewers, butternut squash soup with tiny little grilled cheeses. Seared tuna on cucumber, samosas. Dr. Fox and I were making notes because we had to have the list because people would not believe us. Dinner comes. So we go upstairs, we go to dinner. There's another bar upstairs. We get a nice roll, beautiful roll, Caesar salad, choice of Chateaubriand chicken and potatoes and vegetables, halibut with lemon caper sauce and rice, or gnocchi primavera. Great. I'll have the Chateaubriand. And as we're finishing, they come around and go, would anyone like seconds? And would you like something different? I was like, hell yeah, give me the chicken. And then dessert, past chocolate, covered strawberries, cake pops, mini cupcakes, truffles, a mini fruit tart tray, mini vanilla ice creams, cheesecake wrapped in a Florentine. And then someone was walking around filling cannolis to order. Insanity. That is an Italian-American wedding. Plus, the band had a four-piece horn section. Insanity. Best wedding ever. I'm going to tell you right now, build community, build your family, go celebrate your lives. Stand up, fight back, never give in, and resist. Leaving you with Culture Wars, brand new. Song's called Slowly. Fox out.

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It's time to bow down to the Lord, your Lord, Peter Lord, on your Saturday morning soul salvation.

Faraway Eyes on BFF.FM, and that's off an album called Some Girls. And you're listening to Saturday Morning Soul Salvation in the House of the Lord every Saturday morning, 8 a.m. to 10 a.m. right here on BFF.FM. And I am Peter Lord, minister of your music, savior of soul, archbishop of the airwaves, and card-carrying friar of funk. And we are on right after Steve Fox, who just rocked your box, 7 to 8. Right here on BFF.FM, the only Fox News worth listening to, sprinkled in with some of the best rock and roll. And following me at 10 o'clock is Dig with Carrie Ann with some more great rock and roll. But I am doing the superlative 70s today. That's right, we're doing the 1970s, the whole decade, some of the best from the decade. And I've got some incredible, incredible music for you. Let me tell you what I just played. Started out with Go Your Own Way by Fleetwood Mac. The Passenger by Iggy Pop, one of Steve Fox's favorite musicians. Alice Cooper, I'm 18, New Kid in Town by the Eagles. And then, of course, Faraway Eyes by the Rolling Stones. 61 degrees in San Francisco, cloudy. High today of 66, but it's just going to be partly cloudy. And I got some great, great music for you today. You could look forward to some more great classic rock from the 70s. I'm going to do Steve Miller Band, John Lennon, Bachman Turner Overdrive, ELO, The Cure, George Harrison, Cat Stevens. Man, it just goes on and on.

0: on and on, and the Lord's happy today. No more living in hotels, no more walking the street. The Lord is back in his apartment building. The fire is out. 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

0: Bachman Turner Overdrive. 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It's Saturday morning soul salvation in the house of the Lord. Minister of music, savior of soul, archbishop of the airwaves, and of course, friar of funk. We're saving souls one song at a time. I am Peter Lord, and I'm happy to be with you this morning. And we have 62 degrees in San Francisco. It's cloudy. High today, 66. It's going to be partly cloudy, so we get a little bit of sun. So you can use one lens of your sunglasses. You don't need both because it's partly cloudy. So just one lens. We're doing the superlative 70s today. I love the 70s. I grew up in the 70s. I was a kid in the 70s. And all this music I remember, so popular and so much of a part of my life growing up. Started out with Steve Miller Band, The Joker. After that, Oh Yoko by John Lennon. And then we did another Beatle with Ringo Starr, at Don't Come Easy. I don't like movies. I don't like Mondays. I don't want Matt Dinay to hear me say I don't like movies. I Don't Like Mondays by the Boomtown Rats. It was about a girl and a mass shooting back in the 70s. And when they asked her why she did it, she shot up kids on a playground. And when they asked her why she did it, she said it was because she didn't like Mondays. And then we wrapped it up with Randy Bachman with Bachman Turner Overdrive, You Ain't Seen Nothing Yet. One of the best bands, I think, of the 1970s. And you are on BFF.fm, San Francisco. I am Peter Lord. And we're going to go back to politics. We're going to read between the lines again. I love taking you to read between the lines. We're going to talk about the reflecting pool and how we could read between the lines and see what's really happening and what that really signifies. As you know, Trump insisted it was vandals. So did Jeannie Pirro. So did the Secretary of Interior. Insisting it was vandals, that vandals jumped in the pool and cut that blue protective tarp that was supposed to give it such a blue hue. And they went in with box cutters, and it was a whole thing, whole involved process with box cutters. And they cut a hole of like 5 inches in spaces all the way down this pool, which is taller than the Empire State Building if you stand it up on end. And everybody was so specific. And they arrested an Olympic star swimmer who was riding his bike by the reflecting pool and stuck his hand in it. And they arrested him, and they were going to send him to trial, accusing him of damaging the pool. Well, Jeannie Pirro, an ex-Fox host, who's the district attorney for the District of Columbia, Washington, D.C., suddenly withdrew the case from court, saying there wasn't enough evidence to go forward with this thing. And Donald Trump flipped his lid because he's contending that it was vandalism, although he has no proof. And now he's mad at Jeannie Pirro because she didn't go along with a big lie. And of course, they dropped the charges against the Olympic swimmer. So why am I telling you about this? It's kind of boring, isn't it? It just goes to show you what is happening with our government. Trump trying to overrule the Justice Department because he wants the narrative that vandals, Democratic vandals, ruin the reflecting pool. He doesn't care that there's no evidence. And he's angry at Jeannie Pirro because she turned around and said, hey, look, there's just no evidence. We can't prosecute this guy. And vandals obviously did not destroy this reflecting pool. And she's supposed to be a big supporter of him because he appointed her D.C. District Attorney, meaning that she should follow everything that he does. And she's not, because there's just no way to proceed with no evidence. Unless you get Todd Blanche acting Attorney General, and he'll do whatever Donald Trump says. This is just indicative of what's happening in our government. Trump says anything. Does anything, doesn't care if it's true or not. And he will try and weaponize the Justice Department, regardless of the facts, to do anything that he says. And he tried to weaponize the Washington District Attorney, Jeannie Pirro, to to say this was vandalism. But she couldn't do it because there just wasn't any evidence. And he's mad because he could weaponize the district attorney of the United States to do what he says, but he couldn't get Jeanine Pirro to do it. And this is the state of our government. When the president tries to weaponize all arms of justice to do what he wants. Case in point, the reflecting pool. I'm Peter Lord. 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
0: Here's ELO with Living Thing on BFF.FM. You're in my lair. I'm Peter Lord. Good morning.

0: Sweet Lord, a song George Harrison wrote about me back in the 70s. I guess he thought Peter Lorre was sweet, and he wrote that song just to tell me how sweet I was. I was so flattered when George Harrison wrote that for me, and still proud today that he wrote that song. So I am very sweet. I am a sweet Lord, too. You are listening to Saturday Morning Soul Salvation in the House of the Lord every Saturday morning, 8 a.m. to 10 a.m. right here on BFF.FM. And I am Minister of Music, Savior of Soul, Archbishop of the Airwaves, and card-carrying Friar of Funk. It's kind of like getting a real ID. You have to carry a card to be a Friar of Funk or else they won't let you in. And we are saving songs one soul at a time, doing the superlative 70s today. Taking you through some music from the 1970s. And you do know I follow Steve Fox, who rocks your box every Saturday morning, 7 a.m. to 8 a.m. right before me here on BFF.FM with the best Fox news, commentary, and some great rock and roll. And then after me, you've got Dig at 10 o'clock with Carrie Ann and some more great rock and roll. So if you turn on BFF.FM at 7 a.m., you've got great music all the way through noon. Isn't that great? Let me tell you what we played. I'm just so flattered by My Sweet Lord. Every time I play that, I feel so sweet. Started out the set with ELO, Electric Light Orchestra, Living Thing, Boys Don't Cry, The Cure. I don't know, best the set. The Boys Are Back in Town by Thin Lizzy, 1985 by Paul McCartney and Wings. I remember hearing that song and thinking, God, the 1980s are so far away. They're going to have flying cars. That's what I thought. I thought in the 1980s, they're going to have flying cars. That's what I thought back then. And then wrapped it up with My Sweet Lord. Of course, that song about me by George Harrison. And it looks like I have played all of the Beatles solo on this show so far. And the Beatles all in the 1970s, they all had blossoming solo careers because don't forget, they broke up in 1971, so they all had solo albums coming out after that, and they all had big hits in the 1970s. Okay, here's what I want to talk about. We're going to read some more between the lines. I don't know if you've been paying attention to this, but Todd Blanche, the acting attorney general, who's trying to get confirmed, and the Democrats are trying everything they can to show what a freak he is and how much he doesn't deserve it. He was Donald Trump's personal attorney. And as attorney general, he's still acting as Donald Trump's personal attorney, doing whatever Trump wants, regardless of if it's fair, legal, or constitutional. Katie Fang, who used to be on MSNBC, she now is on the Midas Touch Network. She's on Social Media Network, and she has her own show weekly on the Midas Touch, Katie Fang News. She personally challenged some redactions that came out in the Epstein files from Todd Blanche. There were about five or six documents that were released, and she challenged in court the redactions. And the judge gave Todd Blanche time to respond to each rejection. The guy didn't respond. He didn't make the deadlines. And the judge said, if you don't make the deadlines, these redactions have to be erased. And we have to know what names were in these redactions, what phrases were in these redactions. And of course, Todd Blanche, representing Donald Trump, refused to submit and counter these arguments and explain why each redaction was necessary. So the judge ordered these redactions unsealed, which, of course, Todd Blanche, head of AG, acting AG of the federal government, refused to do it. And now there's a war between that. And Todd Blanche is claiming some kind of executive privilege, and he won't even address it. So here we have a federal judge ordering the attorney general or the acting attorney general to uncover these redactions. He's refusing to do it. And Katie Fang from Midas Touch Network was granted the right to see these redactions. So again, we have more corruption in the government. Trump is using the attorney general to skirt the law and not follow the judge's orders. This is illegal. This is illegal. And Katie Phan stood up and she challenged the federal government and she won. But they just don't listen. And it's ridiculous. The federal government does not follow the Constitution. They do not follow the law. They do not listen to judges. And from what I understand, Blanche might have been referred to the Bar Association where he practices. This is BFF.FM. I'm Peter Lord. You are on Saturday Morning Soul Salvation, where I'm saving souls one song at a time.
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0: Brooklyn by Steely Dan, off of an album called Dirty Work, here on BFF.FM, and this is Saturday Morning Soul Salvation in the House of the Lord, every Saturday morning, 8 a.m. to 10 a.m. right here on BFF.FM, nowhere on your radio dial, and today we're doing the Superlative 70s, some great music from the 1970s, and this set was no different. It was another great set. Started out with Kansas with Carry On Wayward Son. Ohio by Crosby, Stills, Nash & Young. Where Do the Children Play by Cat Stevens. That's off an album called Tea for the Tillerman. What an album. I Saw the Light by Todd Rundgren. God, I saw him in the 1990s at the Fillmore West. Not a bad show. And wrap it up with Brooklyn by Steely Dan off of Dirty Work, one of the few songs that Donald Fagen does not sing on. Yeah, still a good song. And there are some other versions of it where Donald Fagen does sing, but I think this one is the best one. And it went from 65 down to 59 degrees here in San Francisco. Cloudy outside, foggy outside, the fog, we named it Carl. High today is 66, partly cloudy. As I said, since it's partly cloudy, you only have to use one lens of your sunglasses. So the other one you can store somewhere and wait till it's sunny, and then you can use both lenses. Okay, little more stuff that I want to go on a tirade about. Some more reading between the lines. First thing was jobs report. We lost 23,000 jobs in the United States. And I heard the Republicans running around saying, oh, that's because of the World Cup. They were hospitality jobs and they were just temporary. That's a wonderful excuse. I love that one. That's one of my favorites. They always come up with something. No, we lost 23,000 jobs because there are 23,000 jobs less available in the United States because businesses are shutting down. Businesses are cutting back because there are less customers. People can't afford things, and businesses can't afford to stay open. And new business is not coming in. About the only thing that's growing is AI, and that's why the stock market is doing so well, because of AI investors. But the stock market is not representing what's happening on the street, what's happening in America. And we're losing jobs, 23,000 of them this past month. The other thing I want to bitch about is Mitch the Turtle Man McConnell. We all know he's on life support. This just shows you how despicable the Republicans are. They're literally keeping Mitch McConnell on life support or not telling us he's dead just so they can maintain a majority in Congress. It's unbelievable. They're doing a weekend at Mitch's so they could retain control in Congress. It's unbelievable. They're playing with a human life for their own means. It's really, really ridiculous. And it shows you just how debased the Republican Party is, just how badly they want to hang on to power, just how corrupt they are. Corrupt. Oh, my. This is the government of grift. That's all I could say. I'm Peter Lord. You're on BFF.FM San Francisco.
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0: Another planet, another girl. BFF.FM. I'm Peter Lord. Here's some more great music. Nowhere on your radio dial. That's where you'll find us.

And that's one of the boys with Mata Hoople on BFF.FM. And that's the end of the show. Got some Rockford Files intro music. One of my favorite shows from the 1970s. But that's the end of Saturday Morning Soul Salvation. Every Saturday morning, 8 a.m. to 10 a.m. right here on BFF.FM. And I am Peter Lord, saving souls one song at a time. We're going to do it again next week. Same time, same channel, right here on BFF.FM. I hope you have a wonderful week. And please don't do anything I wouldn't do, which means you could kick a Republican. Kick him hard. I'm Peter Lord. I'll see you on the flip side. 10-4, good buddy. Stay tuned for Carrie Ann with Dig.

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I'm your host Carrie and I'm here with you until 11 a.m. We're playing some Marquee Moon right now, and we had some Alien Love Call from Turnstile and Blood Orange, the version by Bad Bad Not Good, to kick us off, because yeah, it's Outside Lands weekend. I made it to Turnstile and Charlie XCX yesterday. We'll play a little bit of some Outside Lands tunes and, I don't know, other stuff. We're still kind of figuring it out, but I hope you're enjoying it this morning. Stay tuned with us all the way through.

That's right, folks. You're listening to Dig here on BFF.FM. We just heard a song from Charlie's new record that was played last night in Outside Lands, and it was epic. Like, there's a probably like a cooler way to say that, but I think can just describe the sort of jaw-dropping sensation of watching that show last night. I was dancing, but I also at times like just found myself just sort of hypnotized and caught up in it and staring. It was a really beautiful set, and I'm really glad I made it. There was like a moment there I was like, it's not gonna happen. I had quite a day, but I made it. So we got to see that live. I mean, the mix of songs that Charlie played was really incredible. It's really fun to be in that crowd. I mean, you know, until it wasn't, that's how crowds go, but big shout out to our intrepid team that is there representing BFF.FM and kind of doing the locals guide, locals version of Outside Lands this weekend, finding the people that are from the Bay or helping put on the fest, or over there on the Dolores stage to chat with and appreciate as that major festival descends upon our park yet again. Our team out there this weekend is Zero, Davia, and Apple, Taste of Chaos, San Francisco Retro, and Bay Dream are the shows. So go say hi if you see them, your favorite DJs out in the park. I know they'd love to check in with you and say hey. And shout out especially to Apple, who housed us after the event to let us get a little bit of space, some tater tots, and some a little bit of breathing room from the crowd. Appreciate you, girl. I'm not going back. Last night was my one and done for the weekend, but there's going to be so much good music out there today and tomorrow. I hope you all enjoy it, and I kind of love that the fog has kind of descended to really set the mood out there this weekend. We just heard again Camera by Charlie XCX from the new record.

heard music, fashion, film. We heard Marky Moon by Television. That song Camera, the little like dun dun dun dun dun dun, dun, that's been stuck in my head since I heard it. And I feel like it's a little, sounds a little bit related to me, to some of those celestial sounds in Marquee Moon. And then, of course, we started off with Alien Love Call, like I said, Turnstile, Bad Bad Not Good, and Blood Orange, a fun version of that song. We're going to play a little bit of new stuff in here, too, stuff I hadn't gotten to on the show yet. This one is a new track from Phoebe Bridgers, Lost Boys.

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just like that, we're getting towards the end of the show here on Dig on BFF.fm. Thanks so much for tuning in. If you're also kind of like sleepily recovering from last night's Outside Lands, maybe you're experiencing some little flashbacks to last evening. Played some songs from some bands that played yesterday. Obviously, there's a great amount of tunes coming up today. We even played one by an artist that's playing today. But you know what? I won't keep the secret any longer. I'll tell you what you just heard. You heard Destroy the Heart by the House of Love. You heard Party for You by Charlie XCX from How I'm Feeling Now, which she played last night and was a really incredible rendition. Played in front of this kind of almost like smoking speaker looking thing. It was awesome. Then we heard a track from Lucy Dacus, a single that she dropped this year called Planting Tomatoes. Lucy's going to play today. I'm actually really bummed to miss that since I was supposed to see her at the Castro when she was there for a couple nights earlier this year and that fell through. But if you're out there, sing along to Lucy for me today. Then we had a new one from our own Sour Widows local band, Blood in the Grass single coming off their upcoming record due out this fall. So very stoked to hear more from them as always. Then we had Billy Martin, who also played Outside Lands yesterday with a song called Feeling from the 2025 album Dog Eared. We had a new track from Phoebe Bridgers, Lost Boys from Lost Weekend, a single I hadn't had a chance to play on the show yet. Hope you enjoyed that one too. And yeah, we're reaching the end here. Got a few more things to play. But I'm going to play, I think, one more from a band that played yesterday up next. And I'm going to remind you all that you are invited to our 13th birthday party. That's right. We're entering our teen years here on BFF.fm. We're about to get a little angsty. I mean, we've always been a little emo, to be honest. But we want you to come party with us for our birthday. That's on August 28th here at the Secret Alley. You can check out the studios. You can meet your favorite DJs. We'll have DJ Kelly Jane and DJ Nina Musk playing. We're going to have, who else? Anna Hilberg and Rick Lawrence, I think, are playing as well. So yeah, it's going to be a really good time. We'll have some snacks, some treats, lots of friends, lots of laughs, some surprises, some good times. So please do come join us. The tickets are a sliding scale ticket starting at $25, and they help us reach our fundraising goal. 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

All right, good morning. This is Hello Sunshine on BFF.fm, Best Frequencies Forever, here for your Saturday morning cheerful tunes. We started today out with Second Homes with Spinning Circles, and then we just had the Black Drum Set with The Ice Melted, We Had to Swim. After the break, we're going to have Zahara with She Doesn't Want Me to Exist. Thanks so much for listening. I hope you enjoy. I'll be here for the next hour. This is Zahara coming up.

For that set, we started out with Zahara, She Doesn't Want Me to Exist. Then we had Dorio with My Own Personal Racer. And then we just had Whisper States with Death in the Country. We're going to have Swimming Sisters coming up next with Eight Solutions. 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

For that set, we had Eight Solutions by Swimming Sisters at the top. Then we had Billy Gardner and Friends with Misty. Then we had The Disappearing Act with Santorini. And we just had Creek Bed Carter Hogan with Burn. I really appreciate good art that is dealing with the climate crisis. I'm currently halfway through a really amazing novel in sort of the climate fiction space called Wild Dark Shore. Don't tell me how it ends. But I just feel like art is such an important way to process the trauma that we're all dealing with in that regard. And that was a really great song for that as well. After the break, we're going to have JJ Swin with I Don't Want Another One. 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

For that set, we had I Don't Want Another One by JJ Swin at the top. Then we had Morning Moon by Ben Lemon. Subliminal Spring by 2M80. And then we just had Wildflowers by the Cowtown Serenaders. Up next, we're going to have some new music from Takotoki. This is La Cuenta. Got about 15 minutes more of music for you for today. I hope you've been enjoying these chill Saturday tunes as much as I have been. You are listening to Hello Sunshine, and this is, as always, Best Frequencies Forever, BFF.fm. This is Takotoki coming up.

We just had Malt Shop Gizmo by Soda Gumball. Before that, we had Sour Worm with Teeth. And before that, we had Taco Toki with La Cuenta. Just have a couple more songs for you for today. The next song is Sharp Pins with Saturday Sun. This is Best Frequencies Forever, BFF.FM, and you've been listening to Hello Sunshine.

0: 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All right, back to the tunes.
1: That last track that we had for today was Sharp Pins with Saturday Sun. Timely, since it is a Saturday show. I will be back again in 2 weeks. My show is every other Saturday at 11 Pacific time. I hope you've enjoyed. Stay tuned, as always, for great stuff coming up later in the day on Best Frequencies Forever, BFF.fm.

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0: Hello, hello, this is TBD. Thanks for tuning in. This is our 8th episode. I'm Candy Shah on BFF FM and I'm here with
1: La Roro,
0: my co-host, my lovely co-host. Ça va, La Roro?
1: Ça va bien, ça va très bien, merci. Et toi?
0: Ça va, you know, life.
1: Yeah.
0: And today, La Roro, you brought us an amazing guest.
1: Whoa.
0: Yes.
1: We got a big time superstar here in the studio today. I'm so excited. We have Alicia Vandenhoevel, who runs Speakeasy Studios SF. You may also know her from Eilerset, and that's just one of 18 bands that she has been in. She's also currently in Remedy and Ren and many other bands, and she is helping to organize the SF Bay Pop Fest in August. We are going to talk about all of those things, but first, let us welcome you, Alicia, to TBD.
0: Woo! Round of applause.
2: Bonjour, hello.
1: Bonjour, bonjour.
2: Bonjour.
1: Thank you so much for coming in and sitting with us today and sharing. We'll hope to get into some stories of Speakeasy and Pop Fest and your bands. How are you doing today?
2: Good. I'm very happy to be here. Happy to be surrounded by beautiful music and on the radio. I love BFF.fm, so it's my first time on the air.
1: Woo!
2: Just too stoked.
1: Very exciting.
0: We're okay. Very happy to have you. You're part of the people who keep this city alive and fun.
1: Very much,
0: and
1: very much.
0: Filled with amazing music.
2: Thank you.
0: Merci.
1: Yes. Yes, indeed. Does anyone want to jump in and tell us what TBD stands for in this episode?
0: Alicia, do you have an idea? Otherwise, I always have a few in stock.
2: Why don't you start?
0: Oh, but I'm always worried because I feel like sometimes I give the same and I forgot that I said
1: that
0: before.
1: That's okay. We can do repeats.
0: Okay. So our tradition is that our title TBD is like changes every other week. And for this week, I have the beat drops.
1: The beat drops.
0: Did I like it? Okay.
1: I like it.
0: Did I say that before or no?
1: No.
0: Okay.
1: No.
0: Cool. The beat drops. That's mine.
1: I think we had the beat diaspora before.
0: That's true.
1: But we need beats. We need lots of beats. So.
2: And the one that I brought in is the best day.
1: Oh. Whoa.
0: Okay.
1: We're blowing our minds with that one. The best day. Yes.
2: And that can conjure up so many things. A memory of a good trip, a good walk.
1: Okay, very nice. What the best day, speaking of which, that was one of my questions. What is a perfect day for you in San Francisco?
2: For me, I think, grabbing a sandwich and heading out to Land's End hike.
1: Oh, yeah.
2: I think, you know, it's so quiet out there and peaceful and the ocean and the trees. It's just really a great place in the city to get away.
1: Awesome. Very nice. Candisha, do you have a perfect day?
0: Perfect day? Let me think. Well, with or without kids, it depends. I don't know. I like to just walk around. I have McLaren Park close to me.
1: Okay.
0: That's an amazing place to go and walk. And actually, Alicia, have you ever done a concert at the Enfield Theater in the McLaren Park?
2: Yeah,
0: I think
2: actually,
0: there was a festival.
2: Yeah, one of my bands set up a festival there. It was called the Mind Zap, and we had like 10 or 12 bands play out there. It was back in the, I guess, early 2000s, my band Still Fly and set up a festival there.
1: Oh, nice.
2: It was super fun.
0: It's such an amazing space, and I feel like we should do more there.
2: Yeah.
0: So if you want to ever collaborate.
2: next year.
1: Next year, after you're done with Pop Fest.
0: Yes.
2: And Mind Zap Part 2.
1: Yes. And we will hear a track from Still Flying in the future. That's on our playlist today. We've got a great show with lots of Speakeasy bands and Pop Fest bands and Alicia bands. And let's get started with some more music right now.
3: People getting together, having a good time, enjoying themselves, and getting away from the everyday problems of life. What do you think it is?
4: I think it's all about the rhythm and the love. And the rhythm. Love.
5: This is the place.
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5: This is the place.
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0: 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This is La Roro. You're listening to the TBD show on BFF.fm. I'm here with my lovely co-host, Candisha, and our very special guest, Alicia. Alicia, we just heard one of your recording artists from Speakeasy Studios SF. That the last song we heard was Anna Hilberg with Girl, Girl, Girl. Would you like to tell us a little bit more about your studio label? What are you getting into with Speakeasy Studios SF?
1: Yeah, sure. Anna Hilberg's album Tired Girls was our seventh release on the label. I had worked with Anna previously on one of her earlier albums, recording at the studio. And beginning the label sort of came out of the recording studio. I was working on Andres Miguel Cervantes' album, The Crossing. And as we finished the album, we were looking for labels to release it. And we sort of thought, you know, gosh, Nashville, Chicago, Los Angeles, I don't know, maybe we should just put it out ourselves and start a record label that will represent the artists here in San Francisco that we love and work with. And so we did it. We put out our first release, which was Andres' album, The Crossing. And here we are. We're on our 13th release, I believe, with, collaborating with Slumberland on Tony Molina's record. We also have Andres' second album, Songs for the Seance, and then, you know, a whole bunch of others.
0: So that was really the catalyst for getting the studio and the label started?
1: Exactly, yeah. Just recording the music. Yeah, we have an eight-track studio at my house, and recording the music and then trying to find the venue to release the music on vinyl. So I consider myself a small press vinyl label.
0: That's so awesome. And we are so grateful to you for doing this creative service for the city and really contributing to the musical cultural landscape of San Francisco Bay Area.
1: It's a joy. It's a work of love, and I'm so grateful to work with all the artists that I know and collaborate with.
0: Rad. All right. Okay. Well, we're going to get into more information with Alicia, who is our special guest. I want to tell you about the tracks you heard before. We heard Girls, Girls, Girls by

0: Girl, Girl, Girl by Anna Hilberg. We had Brooke Benton with Give Me a Little Sign. And we're going to give a little shout out to Tony, who loves soul and is listening somewhere in the Bay Area. And we heard Phyllis Dillon with Boys and Girls Reggae. And we started the set off with Joshua Idahin, This Is the Place. Kendisha, what are we going to get up to next in the music?
1: Well, we are going to France as every other week. And we're going to start with an artist I think we played. Her name is Camille Yembe. And this track is called Rien à fêter, which literally means nothing to celebrate, which is like not true. We have so much to celebrate, but this is an amazing song. And we'll start with that. And then I'll share more after.

0: 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Bounce.
1: Y'a plus de confiance qui règne, mais refoule que je me méfie. Huh, baby,

0: 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This is TBD, and we just listened to Lin Lin, Ino Casablanca, Masbu Q, and Devora. And the last tune was from Sylvain Esso, who is releasing new tunes. I'm Candisha, and I'm here with
1: LaRoRo and our very special guest,
2: Alicia.
1: Yay! So excited to have you here in the studio today, Alicia. Tell us, how are you coping with the world as it is these days, and what's giving you hope?
2: Oh, wow. I mean, hope is an interesting concept. Our family, you know, we try to spend as much time in the physical world as possible. So, like, connecting, you know, over outdoor time, music, food, time together, cats.
1: Cats.
2: Yeah.
0: We're big cats. On cats in this show, so.
2: Yeah. Yeah. So, you know, finding those connections with real people and making art, you know, I think it's one day at a time, and just trying to live in this physical world is how to do it. Just one day at a time.
1: Beautiful. That makes a lot of sense.
0: Yeah. Same. Yeah. Everything.
2: Yeah. Yeah. I mean, you know, because you could easily drown away your days online or on these little computers we carry around.
1: And so
2: it's
1: true.
2: Yeah. I'm just finding that it's so important to stay more offline with all the monitoring that they're doing.
1: So true.
2: It's not good. It's not a good situation. It's not good for kids. It's not good for teenagers or young people or old people either. So, you know, trying to get offline and trying to be in the physical world is what I've been doing to kind of like reconnect with hope and with giving to other people, putting time into relationships.
1: Word. And wow. And music.
2: Yeah, music is a big connector, you know, because you get the whole process of writing and recording songs together and, you know, little accomplishments. Each time you go in the studio, you're like, oh, we got that bass track down. I feel so good today.
1: Nice.
2: Or hearing, you know, something that another artist comes up with, a line, a melody. It's just, or to dancing to music. I've been to a bunch of shows this week. I went to see the Belle and Sebastian shows. I'm seeing Bob Dylan tonight. So, like, getting out there, you know, dancing and just enjoying music. Is a real, again, like, reaffirmation of life.
1: Mm. And while we're on that topic, what are you working on these days in the studio?
2: We're working on the new Remedy and Ren record, which is my my project with my friends Becky Barron from Pound Sign and Dan from Scrabble and Eiler Set, and then Tony Molina. So we have this new band, and we've got 11 songs working in the studio and, you know, chipping away at it.
1: When can fans of Remedy and Ren get the new album?
2: It's so funny. I'm like, summer 2026, which probably actually is probably going to be like spring 2027, because these things take time. Mm-hmm. You know, you can't really rush it. As I'm always telling people, I'm like, well, just it's done when it's done, you know, just like a painting. Take your time.
1: Indeed. And you're kind of doing an artisanal, if I may use that word, in your studio. You're doing all analog equipment, is that right?
2: Yeah, it's a half-inch 8-track analog, so it's liquid, kind of like the difference between film and digital. But, you know, at the end, I do put stuff into the computer, into Logic, and I've been mixing in Logic the last few records, and I have to say, I'm a fan.
1: Okay. New technologies
2: it's
1: in
2: so
1: the mix.
2: It's so much easier than all the tape on the mixing board and trying to, like, mix live and then grabbing somebody else. You got to mix this. And then fade this in and out. So, yeah.
1: Okay.
2: I like it. So computers can be your friend.
1: Hybrid, digital, analog.
2: Yeah.
1: The best of both worlds.
2: Yeah, it's like the warmth of the tape. And, I mean, honestly, some of them, I don't know, just tape does add an element that sort of like, it's like mayonnaise, you know, makes a sandwich. It coalesces everything.
1: Yes.
2: It's not quite as separate and bright as sometimes digital can be. But, you know, you blend both of those things and just use your ears and whatever process you want to use. You know, even GarageBand on the phone is pretty amazing compared to what we had when we were kids in the 90s. We, you know, had a little 4-tracks, which are great. But, hey, you know, use your phone. It's fun.
1: All right. Yeah. There's a lower barrier to entry there for people who want to get creative. So you've got Remedy and Ren is something you're working on in the studio, and Remedy and Ren will be playing the SF Bay Pop Fest in August at Bottom of the Hill, along with many, many other bands. We will put a link to that in our show notes, but also if you go to BFF.fm, there's information about the SF Bay Pop Fest, also the SF Bay Pop Fest website, and we'll put all those links in. You're playing with Remedy and Ren, and you're also playing with Eilerset, is that right?
2: Yeah, I'm playing in Eilerset and also in Tony Molina's band.
1: Okay, so we got the triple threat for the SF Bay Pop Fest, and we're up in the next set, we're going to hear some of your picks of bands that are going to be playing. We'll start the set off with another soul track, Love Stain, and looking at the wrong information. We'll start the set off with a new soul track, and then we will hear three of your picks from the SF Bay Pop Fest coming up next.
2: Awesome.

0: sorry, I forgot to lower the right volume. So this is TBD, and we're back, episode 8. I'm Candy Shah, and I'm here with
1: LaRoRo and our very special guest,
2: Alicia.
1: Yay, thanks so much for being here with us.
0: Can we say again what, like, everything about Alicia for the people who joined just now?
1: Ah, okay, yes. Yeah. If you're just tuning in, we have Alicia Vandenhoevel as our special guest today on TBD. And Alicia is a wonderful creative musical force here in San Francisco. She runs Speakeasy Studios SF. She's in multiple bands, and she's also helping organize the SF Bay Pop Fest in August. And why don't I tell you a little bit more about that right now? That's Oakland Weekender is teaming up with San Francisco Bay Area record labels Speakeasy Studios and Slumberland Records to bring you SF Bay Pop Fest. 16 stellar indie pop bands and DJs from across the land will converge at Bottom of the Hill for 4 exciting shows, August 20th through 23rd. It's co-presented by our friends at Calax, Berkeley, and BFF. That's us, BFF.fm.
2: Yay!
1: So welcome back, Alicia. Thanks so much for being with us today.
2: So happy to be here. And thanks for collabing with us on the fest.
1: Yes. So we heard 3 tracks from bands that are speakeasy bands, and they are also playing at the Pop Fest. Do you want to tell people what they heard, or shall
2: I? Yeah, first up was Galore with their wonderful song Bastard from their new album Dirt, which came out on Speakeasy Studios, our label. We love Galore. They're amazing songwriters. I'm just so stoked to have them on the festival. The second song was Tony Molina's Violets of Dawn from his new record On This Day. That was a co-release between Speakeasy and Slumberland Records. Yeah, Slumberland, we love you. Mm-hmm. And then the last song up was Wifey, the song Sally Says from their new tape called Honeysucker, which is out on Speakeasy. The last song and Wifey were both recorded at the studio. Tony and I produced and recorded his album. And then my friend Linton from the Eiler set came over to the studio and recorded Wifey's tape.
1: Oh, okay.
2: The end of last year. It was really exciting to have Linton in the studio.
1: So you have many collaborators coming in and contributing to these recordings.
2: Yeah, more is better.
1: We agree.
2: Than the singular.
1: And you are also helping put together the SF Bay Pop Fest, which will feature all of these bands and your own bands, Remedy and Wren and Eiler Set. You'll also be playing with Tony Molina, you mentioned. So how did that all come together for you?
2: Well, I had been dreaming about having a pop fest back in San Francisco, and, you know, it's a big undertaking. So Mario from the Oakland Weekender was like, hey, we heard you're thinking about doing a fest. Why don't we all collaborate on it? And Mike from Slumberland as well, and Lindsay from Calax, who's a big help this year. So we're all collaborating. Tony's helping as well to put on this festival. And yeah, I think with many hands make light work. So working with Lynn at Bottom of the Hill, it was really important to sort of celebrate the team at Bottom of the Hill as they retire. And this is their last year with Bottom of the Hill, which was so, you know, such an important venue, all ages venue for many, many bands for many, many years. And so we're really excited to have that last hurrah, you know, at Bottom of the Hill.
1: It's definitely part of San Francisco's musical history, a big part of that, and you are as well. And
2: I'm a historical figure. just kidding.
1: Yes, a big contributor, historical. Well, you've been in as we saw on the White Crate video. Yeah. Over 18 bands.
2: Yeah, yeah. I moved here in 96. I think Eiler Set played at Bottom of the Hill 22 times or something like that.
1: Oh, my goodness.
2: And Pound Sign, one of my other bands, we played there just about 21 or 22 or maybe even 23 times. We might have played more than the Eiler Set, but not really sure.
1: Amazing. Yeah. what brought you to San Francisco initially?
2: You know, I was doing sound in the film industry after college. That's how I got my start in sound editing. And I realized that being stuck in the box wasn't really my place, and I wanted to go back to San Francisco and do my band, which at that time was Pound Sign and the Eiler Set. So moved up here in 96 to do music full time and work day jobs, you know, to make that happen. So mm-hmm. I continue on that front of having the day job and then doing music.
1: We are so impressed by all that you are accomplishing while yes, working Alicia, a day job.
0: You're very inspiring.
1: Yes. Yes, indeed.
2: Thank you.
1: Well, speaking of your San Francisco band history, the next set is going to be all bands that you have been in.
2: Oh, wow.
1: We're going to start it off with Eiler Set, Mission Bells. It's a little bit like, Alicia, this is your life in four songs.
2: Hey, thank you.
1: So we'll start that off next, and we'll be back to talk more with our special guest, Alicia Vanden Heuvel, right after this.

0: Welcome back, dear listener. Thank you so much for tuning in to the latest episode of TBD here on BFF.FM. My name is LaRoRo, and I'm here with my co-host,
1: Candy Shaw,
0: and our very special guest,
2: Alicia.
0: Yay! We're so thrilled that you were able to come and spend some time with us today. Alicia Vandenhoevel is here to talk about all the bands that are playing the SF Pop Fest and also her label recording studio, Speakeasy Studios SF. And just to let you know, we just heard four bands that Alicia played in over the years. We heard the top of the set, Eiler Set with Mission Bells. We heard Magic Trick with Sunny, Bridget Dawson and the Mothers Network with The Fool, and we close that set out with Still Flyin' Forever Dudes. And do you want to tell us a little bit about playing with any of those bands, maybe Still Flyin'?
2: Yeah, you know, all the bands were local to SF. Still Flyin' was a lot of fun. It was a band that Sean from Masters of the Hemisphere started maybe around 2004, 2005. And the thing with that band was that anybody who wanted to be in the band could join the band. So we ended up with like 15, 20, sometimes 25 people in the band, horn players, percussion, all kinds of stuff. I was on keyboards. It was a really fun band, and it was a party band, really. Just
0: it was
2: fun.
0: A party wherever you guys were at.
2: Yeah, totally.
0: And it was so fun seeing y'all playing live. I think the last time I saw Still Flyin' was at Bimbo's.
2: Oh yeah, totally. I mean, and we even had a guy who was just a dancer.
0: Perfect.
2: It was fun.
0: Awesome. Well, we're almost out of time with you as our guest. We're going to keep going after you leave, but we're going to hear two more tracks from Speakeasy Studios SF. We're going to hear Jacob Aranda and Josiah Flores, and we'll come back and say goodbye to our guest after those two tracks.

0: Welcome back to TBD here on BFF.fm. My name is La Roro. I'm here with my co-host
1: Kendisha. And TBD stands for what today? Because I don't remember.
2: The best day.
1: The best day. Thank you, Alicia. It was the best day.
0: With our amazing guest today, our first professional guest.
1: Legit guest.
0: Not just our friends who we dragged along to come. We have Alicia Vandenheuvel here in the studio, and sadly, we have to say goodbye to you. But it's been such a pleasure having you here. We just played two bands from your recording studio and label, Speakeasy Studios SF. We heard Jacob Aranda with My Lovely Friend, and we also heard Josiah Flores with La Lucha. And I understand that Josiah Flores is playing today.
2: Yeah, Josiah is playing today here in the Mission as part of the Encuentritos series at Acción Latina SF. They go on at 6 o'clock on 24th Street. They're playing with Malagrena, which is a wonderful queer cumbia band. And that should be something wonderful to do on this best day here in the Mission. Go see Josiah Flores.
0: Best day because of Alicia.
1: Yes. Thank you so much for joining us.
2: That Merci was beaucoup.
1: Avec plaisir.
0: Merci.
1: Anytime. You're
2: bon
1: welcome
2: voyage.
1: Here.
0: Yes. Not yet.
2: No, adieu. No.
1: Adieu.
0: Don't say adieu.
2: Not yet. Just see you later.
0: À la prochaine.
2: Right.
1: À bientôt.
0: Yeah. À bientôt. Yeah. À bientôt. Before we let you go, so you were mentioning these two lovely artists, Josiah Flores and Jacob Aranda, were recorded in your studio and they were put out on your...
2: Yeah, Jacob's album was actually recorded at Tiny Telephone.
0: Oh.
2: But Josiah's album was recorded at my studio. And interestingly enough, on that last song, Jacob played pedal steel on La Lucha with Josiah Flores. So lots of activity in the studio, lots of collaboration, and they're both wonderful, wonderful musicians and songwriters, and it's just... honored to record with them.
0: Well, we are honored to have you as our guest today. Thank you so much for being with us. I know that you have to get going, so we'll wrap up our time with you, and we're just so grateful to you for coming into the studio today and sharing time with us and sharing the tracks and stories about Speakeasy Studios SF and the SF Bay Pop Fest in August.
2: Yeah, you can get tickets online on the website, and thank you for having me in the studio and sharing the music.
0: You have an open invitation. Come back anytime to do whatever you want, play music, pick tracks. We are so grateful to you.
2: Thank you.
1: Thank you so much. À bientôt.
2: Merci beaucoup.
0: À bientôt.

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0: Et voilà, c'était TBD, Post TBD, with Candisha and La Roro, my...
1: Merci.
0: My favorite person to do this show with, because yes. If I say that, and yeah, no, anyway, it's amazing. This show, I love this show so much.
1: Me too. It is so fun doing the show with you every week, Candisha, and I am grateful to you for this musical adventure, and we're so grateful to our special guest today, Alicia Vandenhoeven, who is in Eilerset and Remedy and Wren, and will be playing at the SF Bay Pop Fest, as well as running her studio, Speakeasy Studios SF. It was such a pleasure to have her in the studio, and we're so grateful to her for taking the time to come sit with us and play music with us. Thank you, Alicia. We love you. Come back anytime.
0: Please. She was so inspiring. I keep saying that, but you know, once you told me about this city, you know, like people tend to complain about San Francisco and all. I love the city, by the way. And it's really like this kind of people like Alicia, you, who make this city alive, who keep the spirit and what makes it an amazing city. And yeah, I'm so grateful. It was so nice and like to have her here and to see that, yes, things are happening here. We have amazing music, amazing musicians and bands. Just go out there, support your local artists. Yes.
1: Yes. Do it. Yes. And grateful to have BFF.fm to let us play and share music with you every week, and have special guests like Alicia.
0: Yep. And we just heard, I forgot to share what we heard.
1: Yeah, tell us what we heard.
0: Yes. So the four first tunes were like from the UK. Hoptala, Little Sims, that I love, Stealth, and Olympia Vitalis. And then we went to a more like, comment dire, on a bougé nos fesses.
1: We danced, we shook our hips.
0: Yes. On it was Scales, El Hafa, Laji Mouflet, and that's it, I think.
1: I think that's it.
0: Yes, everything is on the webpage. If you miss
1: our track announcements, you can always go check out our tracks on the show page for BFF.fm TBD. And we're going to close out with Je ne bois pas beaucoup. The artist is Le Ya Tupa de Zaire. And stay tuned for the Warren and Connor Radio Hour. That's coming up next at 2 p.m. here on BFF.fm. Thanks for staying with us for the 2 hours. We really appreciate your joining us, dear listener. And we'll catch you in 2 weeks, June 27th, every other Saturday from noon to 2.
0: Merci, La Roro.
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4: 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It's the best on rocks. 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Aha, from the racks to the stacks, it's the best on wax. 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Thank you for joining us. Thank you for joining us. We're going to be talking about time, but first, this one's for Stevie.

Yes, my friends, Billy Joel, bringing it to you with You May Be Right from 1980. Indeed. What are we doing? Hey, hello, how's it going? I am Eli the Man, this is Boss Radio, you're listening to BFF.FM. I just got back from a few days in Yosemite, and boy was it nice. I was with a guy named Stevie, and we were talking about that song. But as I was up there in the beautiful, beautiful nature, next to the lovely green water of the river, not far from a dozen swimming holes, I was thinking, or I wasn't thinking about time, but I was allowing time to not exist in the same way that it does while you're here in the city, doing your thing, on the schedule, on the clock. And I really enjoyed that. It got me thinking. Got me thinking a lot about time. And so, I thought, hey, maybe, just maybe, I'd come back and do a Boss Radio episode about time. I'd say it's about time, wouldn't you? Tune in for the next hour as we talk about time and get into songs about time, and we explore through music the concept that is time.

afternoon, ladies and gentlemen. It is I, Eli the Man, checking in with you to see how we're doing on this fine Saturday. Coming at you from the secret alley, as I often do, down here in the Mission of San Francisco. Today, weather report, little windy, though still sunny in the Mission. Not too chilly.

0: to let you know what we've been listening to. We heard from David Bowie off of Ziggy Stardust and the Spiders from Mars. 5 years. That's a little chunk of time, isn't it? 1972, that album was released. The Alan Parsons Project before that with a track called Time, released in 1982, 10 years after Ziggy Stardust. Going back 9 years to 1973 would see the release of Pink Floyd's The Dark Side of the Moon. That is a damn good album. And on it is the track Time. Maybe we'll just keep it moving. Underneath me right now, Out of Time. It's the remix by Catronata of the Weeknd song. We're gonna just kind of keep it moving some which way. What do you know? What do you know? What do you know? Tell me what you know about Mac Miller.
1: Time flies, as we keep living, and as we keep being positive, all we can do is hold on to the memories. Mac Miller.

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1: Watch this time go.
0: Time flies.
1: Moves, time flows.
0: Try to catch it, time flies.
1: How do we handle these things?
0: Time flies.
1: I
0: try to catch it.
1: Am time. We are time. And we have control. One thing we need to remember is that we are all in this together.
0: You can't

0: way that time flies.
1: One day we will.
0: Time flies.
1: We will find.
0: Try to catch it. Time flies.
1: We will conquer.
0: Time flies.
1: Conquer with love.
0: Try to catch it.
1: While time is on our side. Continue to hold to those beautiful memories. They won't be here forever. But our spirit lives on. Lil B.

goodbye. Okay. Apart from the clock, apart from the sunrise and the sunset,

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And so you define it so that motion is something we can describe easily with equations and things. So that's kind of a cop-out answer, but it's a very functional answer for the physicist. I also think of time as this prison. Time makes us all a prisoner of the present, forever transitioning from our own past into an unknown future. And that's particularly disturbing to me, because we can move back and forth in any other coordinate. You know, up and down, left and right, forward and back, but we're stuck in time. We can't move forward or backwards in time arbitrarily.

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What is time? 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

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They're all that's left you. Yes, friends, hello. It is I, Eli the Man. It is now 3:41. It's Saturday. You're tuned into the Boss Radio Hour. Did you nod off there? I wouldn't have blamed you if you did. That was a nice little lullaby sleepy song, but one that I really love. It's called Bookends by Simon and Garfunkel. Not Garfunkel and Simon, mind you. Jim Croce, before Simon and Garfunkel. Time in a Bottle. Another classic. We heard from the man himself, Ozzy Osbourne, his track Time After Time. Rest in peace, Ozzy. We miss you already. Everybody go bite the head off a bat for Ozzy. We heard a little part of a piece of a track by Ashbury Heights, their track Spiders. Snuck in there, in between Ozzy and the Human League. The Human League brought us the track Seconds. Seconds. Trying to enunciate and pronounce my words so you can hear me very clearly. Mac Miller started us off with Time Flies. Rest in peace, Mac Miller. Gone too soon. Along as well as the likes of Jim Croce. Ozzy did some good time, but Croce and Mac Miller, too damn soon. Time. There's not much time left here on the Boss Radio Hour. We've got, 15 minutes. So, what shall we do? I think we're just going to go into this track, which is Hours. We talked about Seconds, now we're talking about Hours by Hotel Pools. It's a little Stranger Things-ish. I'll be back.

heart desires. Just remember, I

Tick tock, tick tock. Yes, friends, you know what the ticking clock means. Well, you know what it means to you, and perhaps to everybody it means something a little bit different. But today on the show, on the Boss Radio Hour, this ticking clock indicates that we are almost out of time. It's the truth. Sad, but true. It always goes so fast, does it not? I wish I could hang out with you longer. But alas, I cannot. Let's just tell you, you do have some time on your side. There is time left, friends. If you haven't done the thing you want to do, if you're not the person you want to be, you have time. Be what you want. Do what you want. Just don't be a dick. And put some consideration out there towards the other humans who you share this fine place with. I have been and will continue to be Eli the Man. This is the Boss Radio Hour. Yes, time is on your side. Time is on my side by Irma Thomas. That's the original version of that song made popular by the Rolling Stones. We also heard Cuckoo Clock by the Beach Boys. Time of the Season by the Zombies. And Before I Was Talking Over, Hours by Hotel Pools. That brings us up to speed. Hey, while you're out there this week, passing through your little bit of time, be excellent to each other. And come back and see us again next week. I always think it's funny how time slips away. And you know who else thinks that? Willie Nelson. Willie Nelson is going to take us out with Funny How Time Slips Away. I'll see you next week. Y'all take care now.

0: So we're going now to inquire into time. What is time? Apart from the clock, apart from the sunrise and the sunset, the beauty of the sunrise, the beauty of the sunset, apart from the light and the dark, what is time? Please, if one really understands this, the nature of
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9: Hello. You're listening to Amor Mio. We just finished listening to the Heart Tones. You're tuned in on a very crazy weekend. If you are not outside lands, like half the world is here. People last night were okay. So I should preface by saying that I live in the inner Richmond, so I don't live too far from where Golden Gate Park is. The amount of people, the sheer amount of people that are up and down my street is crazy, but it's nice to see that people are out and about. Last night was crazy. Charlie XCX, Tinashe. There were so many artists that were out there, and BFF is on the ground. If you're like, is BFF there? BFF is there. And I think that you should check their Instagram out and also stay plugged in to see maybe future interviews that they're going to be doing on Bay Area artists that are maybe performing at the Outside Lands Festival. So if you're there, or if you're planning to go tomorrow, have fun. If you're there today, I doubt you're listening today if you're there right now. Or maybe if you're not even in the city, hey. Thanks for listening to Amor Mio. This episode is a very special one because it's the first time that I'm doing this. I am doing a first impression album episode. So what that means, because you're like, what the fuck does that mean? What that means is that there's this new album that came out and I want to do my first impression of listening to it with you guys. So this is episode 68 of Amor Mio. And because I listened to a lot of, what did I listen to? I listened to a lot of 70s Brazilian music this past week, and I felt like I could make a playlist, and I didn't want to, just because I didn't feel like sharing what I listened to. But I want to listen to this album because I haven't listened to it. I think it's going to be fun to listen to it together, and see if we both like it. And, there is no structure to this episode, so I will basically start this album and let it play. It's 42 minutes. And then maybe I'll just step in and talk about the tracks that I like, that I don't like. And I think it'll be a fun time. I don't think that I'm not going to like any songs. It's hard for me to not like music. But anyways, I should probably tell you guys what we're going to be listening to. We're going to be listening to Camila Lemaire. I hope I'm saying that right. Her first debut album called Camila that just released. And I don't know how I found out about Camila and their music making, but somewhere through Instagram, I feel like it might have been. But I know that they've been working on this album and it came out just yesterday. So it's a fresh album. And I really love the title, Camila. It reminds me of that other band, if you know that one band. I'm forgetting the name of them, but they have, Camila is actually the artist. Take that back. Camila is the artist and they make music in Mexican music. I'm rambling, but anyways, I'll get to the music. There is a total of 13 songs on this album. We're going to start listening to the first one, which is called Gritona. And Gritona means, Gritona is what you would call somebody that, likes to yell a lot. Raise their voice, is loud, does too much. That's this. So yes, I hope you guys like it. I hope I like it, and I'm gonna let the songs play, so I hope you have fun. Okay, bye. I'll see you later.

I swam in it yesterday. 45 minutes turned into 2 hours. I was biking a long way. And the whole while I came up with nothing. I was too busy huffing, too busy puffing on my way over the shoulder of a mountain.

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2: Oh my gosh, how are we feeling? I'm feeling a lot. I should begin by saying you're listening to Amor Mio. I'm Viviana, and you're tuned into BFF.fm, best frequencies forever. That was a lot. We're halfway through, almost halfway through this album. How are we okay? Are we good? This album is... There are no words, actually. I'm trying to think of ways that I can describe what this album is so far, but it's really special. And damn, this one's for the yearners. Like, this is for the people that want to be sad. This is so good. Wow. Right off the bat, I feel like I have to talk about River because we just finished listening to River. I have no words. Sad, so sad anniversary song kills me. What do you mean you wrote this? What do you mean you wrote this on the day that you were supposed to put on a dress? What do you mean? Yeah, it feels like they straight up ripped pages out of their diary and turned it into beautiful music, which they didn't have to do, but they're doing it for us so that we can enjoy it. And I'm very grateful because I do think that this is going to be a good album for me when it gets cold and cold, because this one is the one that you listen to by the fire. This is what you listen to on a camping trip. This is what you listen to when you're sad, okay? And if you care at all about astrology, then you would know that if you are more prone to feeling your feelings, you might be a Scorpio, maybe. But Persimmon, first song I wrote in my shed. I mean, I kind of feel like I'm speechless. It's gonna take me a while to fully sit with what I'm listening to, and I think this album is one that I'm gonna have to re-listen to on my own also, because I know I'm doing it live with you guys, which is fine, but I almost feel like I have to stare at a wall and not do anything while I listen to this so that I understand what is coming through. But it feels very authentic. I really appreciate the lyricism. It's just, what can I say? Guys, what can I say? I can say nothing. I don't know which words I should be using. I swear I'm literate, but my mind feels empty. I'm having fun. This album is very calming. I came in really anxious because I couldn't find parking. And you know, getting parking in the city, especially right now when it's crazy, is hard. But I feel we're 30 minutes into this episode and I feel so much better. So I hope that you're also feeling a slight change in attitude, a slight change in your mindset, maybe, if you're tuning in and you weren't feeling well. I hope that you're feeling better. And I have nothing else to say besides, if you're tuning in, thank you for tuning in. This is episode 68 of Amor Mio. Crazy to think that I've been doing this now for 2 years. And this episode is special because I am listening to an album for the first time with you guys live. And it's a lot. I thought this would be... It's hard to describe music when you're fully trying to process it. And then you know people are listening. And you're like, I can't not say something poetic. I can't not say something that matters. But let me sit with the rest of this album. I hope you guys are having a fun time. I think I'm going to do this more often because this is very scary to do. The fact that I'm listening to something for the first time and I'm trying to digest it on this mic. I'm feeling a lot of things. It feels scary. It feels like it's too much. but maybe this is good for me because it's showing me that I need to release those filters of what I should sound like and what I should be saying, and, you know, which I feel like I already do that. But anyways, this next song is song 7 of the album. It's called Kill Me. I'm scared. And we have a couple more songs to go. And I hope that if you're listening, you get cozy, actually, because I'm going to ask that you take off your shoes if you're listening and just lay somewhere, because I think this is an album that you have to lay to, light a candle to, something. Like, you just have to, you have to be in a calm space. This would not fly on, like, at like a party or something. I don't know. But yes, up next, Kill Me. I hope that you guys like it, and I'll see you guys in a bitsies. Have fun. Don't cry. Bye.

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I couldn't contribute because lately I haven't read anything. 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
2: That one is scary to play. Wow. You're listening to Amor Mio. And I'm Viviana. If you've made it this far, I am proud of you. If you're crying, I'm sorry. I didn't mean for this episode to be so sad. And you know what? It kind of just happens. Sometimes it just happens. The music snuck up on us. We just finished listening to Todo Pasa, Everything Happens. Before that, we also listened to The Trance of Unworthiness, Nexus, Florinda, Treat Me Well. And that's pretty much what you missed. We listened to this entire album. And we're still not done. We have one final song, and it's called Be Yourself. And before we get into that, I just wanted to say that I love this album, and I have no words of describing it yet. I'm going to let you, if you were listening, formulate your own opinions on it. Because I have no words. Like, I don't know how I can describe this without sounding like I don't know what I'm talking about. But I feel a lot of things. I feel like I want to go home and journal how I feel. And I think that if you're going to listen to this album, you should do the same thing. Because it's reminding me of certain things that I don't want to be thinking about right now. It's a Saturday. But why is this music making me think of somebody that I used to like, that I no longer like? And I mean in a romantic sense of like thinking about people that I shouldn't be thinking about. Yeah, I think this album is very well done. And I just wanted to say that. And yeah, I'm grateful for having this show. I feel like half the time I always stress out about what am I going to play. But I'm glad that I chose to be spontaneous with this and chose this album. Because it's... Guys, it's special. But I just want to preface before I log off and say bye-bye. Next week I will be gone. No! I'm going to be traveling to see my family, and I'm really excited because I haven't seen them in a while. So I'm just going to be doing that, celebrating Leo birthdays as one does. There's 4 Leos in my family, and it's a lot. So we're going to be, you know, kicking back, hanging out, reading my books. I'm reading so many books right now. There's 5 books that I'm reading right now. Don't ask me about it, okay? I am fine. I just don't ask me about any of it. If you are going to Outside Lands either later today or tomorrow, have fun. Jealous I couldn't go, but maybe next year I'll decide to go. What else? Happy August. Gotta love August. Hard time for me, but not. I'm good, but I hope that you guys are also good. But I'm good. I'm just going through like a weird transitional period. Today's August 8th. Next Friday, because I'm going to be gone, if you're listening to this and you're like, Vivi, what do I do? Next Friday, August 14th, there is going to be a Friday night flakeout with Dan the Geezer and DJ Cozy at Casements, if you're wondering what you can be doing that day. And then also on Wednesdays, August 19th, which is next week, next week, there will be a BFF karaoke night at the Makeout Room if you want to go sing your heart out. You don't have to be from BFF, but yes, that is an option for you. And besides that, have fun, be safe. Thank you for listening. And hopefully by the time we meet again, I will have more thoughts on this album. But I want to leave you guys with this last song, Be Yourself. I hope you guys like it. And I think I'm going to see you guys next week because I'll be gone. But I hope that you enjoy this album and listen to this album, Camila. By Camila Lemer. Listen to it and love it and cherish it. I'll see you. Bye. I just wanna be true to myself. No one else, myself. No one else, myself, and no one else. Tell me if you think I'm not being true to myself. Myself, no one else, myself, and no one else. Who the hell would I be if I
3: myself. Myself, no one else, myself and no one else. 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

yourself and no one else. 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Yourself and no one else. Yourself and no one else. Really, who would you be if you were not yourself? Yourself and no one else. Yourself and no one else. It makes me want to throw up when you're not being yourself. Yourself and no one else. 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

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I'm Rini. This program is called Permission. This first track here is called Room of Mirrors by a composer called Ni Mu.